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2: From the Mibash area, here's your forecast. For tonight, you have a 60% chance of thunderstorms. It'll be partly cloudy, then becoming mostly cloudy with lows in the lower 70s. For Thursday, you have a 20% chance of showers and thunderstorms. It'll be partly cloudy with highs in the upper 80s and heat index values in the upper 90s. And for Thursday night, you have an 80% chance of showers and thunderstorms with lows in the mid 60s. That's your Mibash area forecast. I'm Troy Alcorn.
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4: From the My Bash area, here's your forecast. For tonight, you have a 60% chance of thunderstorms. It'll be partly cloudy, then becoming mostly cloudy with lows in the lower 70s. For Thursday, you have a 20% chance of showers and thunderstorms. It'll be partly cloudy with highs in the upper 80s and heat index values in the upper 90s. And for Thursday night, you have an 80% chance of showers and thunderstorms with lows in the mid 60s. That's your My Bash area forecast. I'm Troy Alcorn.
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1: From the My Bash area, here's your forecast. For tonight, you have a 60% chance of thunderstorms. It'll be partly cloudy, then becoming mostly cloudy with lows in the lower 70s. For Thursday, you have a 20% chance of showers and thunderstorms. It'll be partly cloudy with highs in the upper 80s and heat index values in the upper 90s. And for Thursday night, you have an 80% chance of showers and thunderstorms with lows in the mid 60s. That's your My Bash area forecast. I'm Troy Alcorn.
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3: From the My Bash area, here's your forecast. For tonight, you have a 60% chance of thunderstorms. It'll be partly cloudy, then becoming mostly cloudy with lows in the lower 70s. For Thursday, you have a 20% chance of showers and thunderstorms. It'll be partly cloudy with highs in the upper 80s and heat index values in the upper 90s. And for Thursday night, you have an 80% chance of showers and thunderstorms with lows in the mid 60s. That's your My Bash Area forecast. I'm Troy Alcorn.
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2: From the My Bash area, here's your forecast. For the rest of the morning, cloudy with showers and storms, low by dawn in the lower 70s. As we move through the day, partly sunny and hot with a high in the lower 90s. Tonight brings more storms, low in the mid-60s. Friday turns sunny with a high in the lower 80s. Saturday is

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1: Hey, Hollis, go get your brother Hezron and your sister Huggins. 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
2: From the MyBash area, here's your forecast. For the rest of the morning, cloudy with showers and storms, low by dawn in the lower 70s. As we move through the day, partly sunny and hot with a high in the lower 90s. Tonight brings more storms, low in the mid-60s. Friday turns sunny with a high in the lower 80s. Saturday is sunny with a high in the mid-80s. Sunday stays mostly sunny with a high in the mid-80s. That's your MyBash area forecast. I'm meteorologist Jim Rinaldi.
3: Right now it's 71.
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3: From the Mibash area, here's your forecast. For the rest of the morning, cloudy with showers and storms, low by dawn in the lower 70s. As we move through the day, partly sunny and hot with a high in the lower 90s. Tonight brings more storms, low in the mid 60s. Friday turns sunny with a high in the lower 80s. Saturday is sunny with a high in the mid 80s. Sunday stays mostly sunny with a high in the mid 80s. That's your Mibash area forecast. I'm meteorologist Jim Rinaldi.
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3: From the MyBash area, here's your forecast. For the rest of the morning, cloudy with showers and storms, low by dawn in the lower 70s. As we move through the day, partly sunny and hot with a high in the lower 90s. Tonight brings more storms, low in the mid-60s. Friday turns sunny with a high in the lower 80s. Saturday is sunny with a high in the mid-80s. Sunday stays mostly sunny with a high in the mid-80s. That's your MyBash area forecast. I'm meteorologist Jim Rinaldi.
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2: From the MyBash area, here's your forecast. For the rest of the morning, cloudy with showers and storms, low by dawn in the lower 70s. As we move through the day, partly sunny and hot with a high in the lower 90s. Tonight brings more storms, low in the mid-60s. Friday turns sunny with a high in the lower 80s. Saturday is sunny with a high in the mid-80s. Sunday stays mostly sunny with a high in the mid-80s. That's your MyBash area forecast. I'm meteorologist Jim Rinaldi.
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1: Hey, Hollis, go get your brother Hezron and your sister Huggins. 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
2: From the MyBash area, here's your forecast. For the rest of the morning, cloudy with showers and storms, low by dawn in the lower 70s. As we move through the day, partly sunny and hot with a high in the lower 90s. Tonight brings more storms, low in the mid-60s. Friday turns sunny with a high in the lower 80s. Saturday is sunny with a high in the mid-80s. Sunday stays mostly sunny with a high in the mid-80s. That's your MyBash area forecast. I'm meteorologist Jim Rinaldi.
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3: From the My Bash area, here's your forecast. For the rest of the morning, cloudy with showers and storms, low by dawn in the lower 70s. As we move through the day, partly sunny and hot with a high in the lower 90s. Tonight brings more storms, low in the mid 60s. Friday turns sunny with a high in the lower 80s. Saturday is sunny with a high in the mid 80s. Sunday stays mostly sunny with a high in the mid 80s. That's your My Bash area forecast. I'm meteorologist Jim Rinaldi.
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2: From the My Bash area, here's your forecast. For the rest of the morning, cloudy with showers and storms, low by dawn in the lower 70s. As we move through the day, partly sunny and hot with a high in the lower 90s. Tonight brings more storms, low in the mid-60s. Friday turns sunny with a high in the lower 80s. Saturday is sunny with a high in the mid-80s. Sunday stays mostly sunny with a high in the mid-80s. That's your My Bash area forecast. I'm meteorologist Jim Rinaldi.
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2: From the My Bash area, here's your forecast. For the rest of the morning, cloudy with showers and storms, low by dawn in the lower 70s. As we move through the day, partly sunny and hot with a high in the lower 90s. Tonight brings more storms, low in the mid-60s. Friday turns sunny with a high in the lower 80s. Saturday is sunny with a high in the mid-80s. Sunday stays mostly sunny with a high in the mid-80s. That's your My Bash area forecast. I'm meteorologist Jim Rinaldi.
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2: Hey, Hollis, go get your brother Hezron and your sister Huggins. 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
3: From the MyBash area, here's your forecast. For the rest of the morning, cloudy with showers and storms, low by dawn in the lower 70s. As we move through the day, partly sunny and hot with a high in the lower 90s. Tonight brings more storms, low in the mid-60s. Friday turns sunny with a high in the lower 80s. Saturday is sunny with a high in the mid-80s. Sunday stays mostly sunny with a high in the mid-80s. That's your MyBash area forecast. I'm meteorologist Jim Rinaldi.
4: Right now, it's 67.
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3: From the My Bash area, here's your forecast. For the rest of the morning, cloudy with showers and storms, low by dawn in the lower 70s. As we move through the day, partly sunny and hot with a high in the lower 90s. Tonight brings more storms, low in the mid-60s. Friday turns sunny with a high in the lower 80s. Saturday is sunny with a high in the mid-80s. Sunday stays mostly sunny.

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4: From the MyBash area, here's your forecast. For the rest of the morning, cloudy with showers and storms, low by dawn in the lower 70s. As we move through the day, partly sunny and hot with a high in the lower 90s. Tonight brings more storms, low in the mid 60s. Friday turns sunny with a high in the lower 80s. Saturday is sunny with a high in the mid 80s. Sunday stays mostly sunny with a high in the mid 80s. That's your MyBash area forecast. I'm meteorologist Jim Rinaldi.
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2: 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Here is Wabash Mayor Scott Long with more details.
3: So Flock is a camera system of license plate readers, and there are 1,400 cities in the country that have them. And all of a sudden, there's a big

0: officers in that area.
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4: For the MyBash area, here's your forecast. For this morning, cloudy skies with showers and storms. Partly sunny and hot today with a high in the lower 90s. Tonight brings more storms, low in the mid-60s. Friday turns sunny with a high in the lower 80s. Saturday is sunny with a high in the mid-80s. Sunday turns mostly cloudy with showers possible and a high in the upper 70s. That's your MyBash area forecast. I'm meteorologist Jim Rinaldi.
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0: Mama told me not to come. Not one or two, but three dog night on your home for classic rock. 101.9 Rocks. Good Thursday morning. Here we go. Final 2 days of the work week as we inch closer to Friday the weekend. Of course, man, had some storms roll through last night. A lot of power knocked out in the area. Internet's down around the area last night. But hey, it's kind of what we get come summertime. It gets hot. It gets muggy. And we get storms. It's pretty much the forecast now in June and July and August in northern Indiana. And we start getting that corn sweat here coming up in July. I love corn sweat. It doesn't really exist. It's just kind of funny when people actually think it does. I have a friend of mine that's a meteorologist. And Ryan Martin has a good time with corn sweat. Because there's really no such thing of it. But they kind of made it up over the last couple of years. But hey, here we go. It's a Thursday, almost a Friday, almost a weekend. Let's rock on next. No one to run with. 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

0: Your home for classic rock, 101.9 Rocks. I can't explain. I think it's love. You know what? It's what I say to you when I'm feeling so blue. Going back to the original version from The Who. Slaughter before that and the times, they change. It is your bottom of the hour and a very good Thursday morning. Another warm one today. Will we hit the 90s? We could. We could get close today. Maybe a couple of degrees cooler today than it was yesterday. But not a bad day. Upper 70s today. A little bit cooler tomorrow. Now, I will say Thursday night, we do have a chance of maybe some thunderstorms popping up. You know, the usual hot, muggy, chance of storms. It's the Indiana summer forecast. So details and the rest of your work week and your little bit of that weekend forecast, which looking ahead is really not bad. Maybe on Sunday, we got a chance of rain, but Friday and Saturday looking mighty fine. Weather and UFO, too young to know next on 101.9 Rocks.
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4: For the MyBash area, here's your forecast. For this morning, cloudy skies with showers and storms. Partly sunny and hot today with a high in the lower 90s. Tonight brings more storms, low in the mid-60s. Friday turns sunny with a high in the lower 80s. Saturday is sunny with a high in the mid-80s. Sunday turns mostly cloudy with showers possible and a high in the upper 70s. That's your MyBash area forecast. I'm meteorologist Jim Rinaldi.
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0: Just rolling through your good Thursday morning, the Rocky Mountain Way. Joe Walsh on your home for classic rock, 101.9 Rocks. Get a little bit closer to 7 o'clock. News weather coming up again here at the top of the hour. If you have a Jeep, a Wrangler, or a Gladiator, just a little heads up, Jeep is recalling those. Maybe you'll get the notification via email or in the mail. If not, just a little heads up. Apparently, Wranglers and Gladiators are being recalled, about a million of them, because there's concerns that they could catch fire. Not necessarily when they're running, but also when they're off. Can you imagine that? Your Jeep sitting in your garage, sitting in your driveway, hasn't been driven for a little while, and it just lights up. So if you do have a Jeep, Wrangler, Gladiator, you might want to check on that. Check on the years and get that in to get that taken care of. That can get really ugly quite quickly. Before 7, we squeeze in back-to-back requests from Journey, and we'll be walking the dog with Steven Tyler and Aerosmith next on your home for classic rock, 101.9 Rocks.
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2: 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Here is Wabash Mayor Scott Long with more details.
3: So Flock is a camera system of license plate readers, and there are 1,400 cities in the country that have them. And all of a sudden, there's a big push that we're spying on people, those cities that have these cameras. These cameras are put in place to read license plates, and it comes into play. Let's say there's an Amber Alert, and law enforcement has a plate number of the suspect that may have abducted a child. So these cameras read license plates as you're driving down the road,

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4: From the MyBash area, here's your forecast. For this morning, cloudy skies with showers and storms. Partly sunny and hot today with a high in the lower 90s. Tonight brings more storms, low in the mid-60s. Friday turns sunny with a high in the lower 80s. Saturday is sunny with a high in the mid-80s. Sunday turns mostly cloudy with showers possible and a high in the upper 70s. That's your MyBash area forecast. I'm meteorologist Jim Rinaldi.
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0: A little holy water with your cup of coffee and caffeine and bad company on your home for classic rock, 101.9 Rock. Skynyrd and the Guess Who with No Time. After 7 here, maybe you're just about to hop in the car. Another hot day today. Definitely going to be an AC day. Definitely got that AC on high. Maybe when you get off work a little bit later, find somebody with a pool. Find maybe head to the beach. Be a good day to spend the afternoon in the water for sure. Going to be a great day for the kids to be outside, but stay cool. Again, another hot day, so be safe. Be safe, be smart, be cool in more ways than one. But most importantly, if you know somebody without that AC, do a little favor and check on them. There's an awful lot of people that don't have window conditioners or central air, just fans and the windows open. So check on those folks. And you know what? If they don't have AC and you do, invite them over today. Let them watch General Hospital with you in the afternoon. I don't know. Make them some dinner and let them stay cool. Back-to-back-to-back request on the way from Hart. We got the Roadhouse Blues from the Doors. And we'll squeeze in Bowie next on 101.9 Rocks.
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0: 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David Bowie doesn't get much more classic than the Space Oddity. Another day closer to the weekend means we're another day closer to the VVH. 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Your host is the very lovely Kara D. Yep, we'll play an album. 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Thanks to the wonderful folks at Jonesy's Junction. Yeah. Tim and the folks up there. Go up there and get yourself a lunch and fill up on a tenderloin, a big old burger, and an ice cold Coke and those delicious crinkle fries. Love them. VVH this weekend with Kara D only on 101.9 Rocks. Weather and Tesla. It ain't about what you got. It's what you give next.
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2: From the MyBash area, here's your forecast. For this morning, cloudy skies with showers and storms. Partly sunny and hot today with a high in the lower 90s. Tonight brings more storms, low in the mid-60s. Friday turns sunny with a high in the lower 80s. Saturday is sunny with a high in the mid-80s. Sunday turns mostly cloudy with showers possible and a high in the upper 70s. That's your MyBash area forecast. I'm meteorologist Jim Rinaldi.
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2: The City of Wabash is sharing information on the official website for Flock cameras and their many benefits. Here is Wabash Mayor Scott Long with more details.
3: So Flock is a camera system of license plate readers, and there are 1,400 cities in the country that have them. And all of a sudden, there's a big push that we're spying on people, those cities that have these cameras. These cameras are put in place to read license plates, and it comes into play. Let's say there's an Amber Alert, and law enforcement

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3: From the MyBash area, here's your forecast. For this morning, cloudy skies with showers and storms. Partly sunny and hot today with a high in the lower 90s. Tonight brings more storms, low in the mid-60s. Friday turns sunny with a high in the lower 80s. Saturday is sunny with a high in the mid-80s. Sunday turns mostly cloudy with showers possible and a high in the upper 70s. That's your MyBash area forecast. I'm meteorologist Jim Rinaldi.
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0: Stones rolling in on your home for classic rock, 101.9 Rocks. Do me a little favor and give me a little shelter. It's after 8. Here we go. Ready for workday number 4 in the office. Oh, 2 days away from the weekend. So close. We caffeine up and rock on with some live Foghat next. We're going to hop in the old Chevrolet. It's coming up on 101.9 Rocks.
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0: Your home for classic rock, 101.9 Rocks and Sabbath. A little GNR before that. Doing a little digging on that request. Been a little bit since we've played You Could Be Mine, going back to the Terminator 2 soundtrack. I was telling you about Freddy, who is a German tourist. He's visiting the United States for the World Cup, and Freddy is going absolutely viral. And I'm going to be honest, it's hilarious. He is documenting his American experience. It's all about the food for Freddy. In the span of a couple of days, he has dined at Wendy's, Chili's, Waffle House, and Taco Bell, which he called the Holy Land. Oh, my. That's good stuff. The European digestive system can't comprehend what's going to be happening to old Freddy, but he's hitting all the places. I'm proud that he found a Waffle House, so I'm not sure where he's at, but you can never go wrong with a Waffle House. Oh, the Waffle House sounds good now they talk about it. Forecast and Triumph coming up next. I need a Waffle House.
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2: For the My Bash area, here's your forecast. For this morning, cloudy skies with showers and storms. Partly sunny and hot today with a high in the lower 90s. Tonight brings more storms, low in the mid-60s. Friday turns sunny with a high in the lower 80s. Saturday is sunny with a high in the mid-80s. Sunday turns mostly cloudy with showers possible and a high in the upper 70s. That's your My Bash area forecast. I'm meteorologist Jim Rinaldi.
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0: Your home for classic rock, 101.9 Rocks. Donnie Iris, Bad Co., and we kick things off as promised from Triumph. And well, if only. Let us celebrate some days. Today, it is National CNA Day. We all know CNAs, they got to do the dirty work. Yeah, got to have mad respect for the CNAs. I'm telling you what, those are the ones that are, I just couldn't do, I don't think I could do that job when I hear what some of them do. National CNA Day, National German Chocolate Cake Day, National Corn on the Cob Day, that sounds pretty good, and also National Making Life Beautiful Day.
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6: From the My Bash area, here's your forecast. For this morning, cloudy skies with showers and storms. Partly sunny and hot today with a high in the lower 90s. Tonight brings more storms, low in the mid-60s. Friday turns sunny with a high in the lower 80s. Saturday is sunny with a high in the mid-80s. Sunday turns mostly cloudy with showers possible and a high in the upper 70s. That's your My Bash area forecast. I'm meteorologist Jim Rinaldi.
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0: feeling pushed to the limit. It's UFO on your home for classic rock. 101.9 Rocks. Well, we eat a lot of pizza. We had pizza again last night. I feel like at minimum, and this is a minimum, two nights a week we're having pizza. It could be even three or four for my son. He loves pizza. He loves those tombstones. But I got some pizza stats. Pizza, by the way, if you're not aware, is a $45 billion industry in the United States with 3 billion pizzas sold every year. A large percentage of those to the Underwood family. 93% of Americans eat at least one pizza per month. We smoke that stat by a lot. Friday night, by the way, is the biggest night of the week for eating pizza. 36% of all pizza orders include pepperoni on the pizza. Yeah, pepperoni on most of the pizzas. That's pretty good. The least favorite pizza topping is anchovies. That's not a big surprise. And Americans eat about 100 acres of pizza each day, or about 350 slices per second. So if you're thinking about what you're going to have for dinner tonight, there you go. And you're welcome.
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0: so well, just dancing with myself. 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We're pregaming this afternoon at 2:35. 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
2: From the MyBash area, here's your forecast. For this morning, cloudy skies with showers and storms. Partly sunny and hot today with a high in the lower 90s. Tonight brings more storms, low in the mid-60s. Friday turns sunny with a high in the lower 80s. Saturday is sunny with a high in the mid-80s. Sunday turns mostly cloudy with showers possible and a high in the upper 70s. That's your MyBash area forecast. I'm meteorologist Jim Rinaldi.
3: Right now it's 71.
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0: 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Couple of minutes away from the top of the hour. Get ready for the very lovely Kara D. By the way, don't forget Kara D is going to be broadcasting live tomorrow afternoon from the Cole Porter Festival right here in downtown Peru between 3 and 4. And the very lovely Kara D, well, she's warming up in the other room. She's coming up next. She's got the You Make the Call All Request Show. Have a great Thursday. Be excellent to each other. And keep on rocking because it's all about our love. And Crocus next on 101.9 Rocks.
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2: From the My Bash area, here's your forecast. For this afternoon, partly cloudy skies, we'll have a high in the upper 80s. Heat index values in the upper 90s. Tonight, partly cloudy skies, chance of showers and thunderstorms in the evening. Mostly cloudy skies with showers, thunderstorms likely after midnight. It's going to be humid with an overnight low in the mid-60s. South winds as high as 30 miles per hour. For Friday, some clouds, mostly sunny skies and high in the upper 70s. That's your My Bash area forecast. 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

0: 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Peru Moose Lodge is holding a backpack and school supply fundraiser that includes a cornhole tournament at 1 o'clock put on by Circus City Cornhole. You can pre-register or sign up the day of the event. From 5 to 7 p.m., they will be serving a meal of hot dogs and hamburgers. They'll have two sides, a dessert. So enjoy that meal from 5 to 7 p.m. for just $10. Then get ready to rock out because Live Wire will be performing beginning at 8 p.m. in the ballroom there at Peru Moose Lodge. Again, this is going on Saturday, June 13th. 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They are located at 110 North Broadway in downtown Peru. This fundraising event supports all three Miami County schools. So again, make plans Saturday, June 13th to enjoy a fun-filled day there at Peru Moose Lodge with cornhole tournament starting at 1, meal served from 5 to 7, and Live Wire performing at 8. 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So help out this great cause going on Saturday, June 13th at Peru Moose Lodge. Let's take a break. We're going to get back to more of your favorite classic rock right here on 101.9 Rocks.
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2: From the Wabash area, here's your forecast. For this afternoon, partly cloudy skies. We'll have a high in the upper 80s. Heat index values in the upper 90s. Tonight, partly cloudy skies, chance of showers and thunderstorms in the evening. Mostly cloudy skies with showers, thunderstorms likely after midnight. It's going to be humid with an overnight low in the mid-60s. South winds as high as 30 miles per hour. For Friday, some clouds, mostly sunny skies and high in the upper 70s. That's your Wabash area forecast. I'm Chris Keith.
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1: Pink Floyd on 101.9 Rocks. It was today in 2011 when Pink Floyd's 1973 album, The Dark Side of the Moon, re-entered the Billboard album chart at number 47 and reached the milestone of 1,000 weeks on the Billboard's chart. The album, which was released in 1973, has done consistently well, reaching number one on more than one occasion. Yeah, epic album right there put out by Pink Floyd. Let's keep going with more of those requests right here on 101.9 Rocks.

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3: From the My Bash area, here's your forecast. For this afternoon, partly cloudy skies, well behind the upper 80s. Heat index values in the upper 90s. Tonight, partly cloudy skies, chance of showers and thunderstorms in the evening. Mostly cloudy skies with showers, thunderstorms likely after midnight. It's going to be humid with an overnight low in the mid-60s. South winds as high as 30 miles per hour. For Friday, some clouds, mostly sunny skies and high in the upper 70s. That's your My Bash area forecast. I'm Chris Keith.
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3: From the My Bash area, here's your forecast. For this afternoon, partly cloudy skies. We'll have a high in the upper 80s. Heat index values in the upper 90s. Tonight, partly cloudy skies, chance of showers and thunderstorms in the evening. Mostly cloudy skies with showers, thunderstorms likely after midnight. It's going to be humid with an overnight low in the mid-60s. South winds as high as 30 miles per hour. For Friday, some clouds, mostly sunny skies and high in the upper 70s. That's your My Bash area forecast. I'm Chris Keith.
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2: This from the Wabash County Highway Department. Due to the deteriorating road conditions, America Road will be restricted to local traffic only between 250 East Dora Road and State Road 124 until further notice. The contractor for Wabash County is scheduled to be on site Monday, June 15th, to begin milling and repairing sections of the roadway. The Wabash County Highway Department appreciates the public's patience and cooperation as they work to ensure the roadway is repaired safely and properly. Additional updates will be provided as they become available. The City of Wabash is sharing information on the official website for Flock cameras and their many benefits. Here is Wabash Mayor Scott Long with more details.
3: So Flock is a camera system of license plate readers, and there are 1,400 cities in the country that have them. And all of a sudden, there's a big push that we're spying on people, those cities that have these cameras. These cameras are put in place to read license plates, and it comes into play. Let's say there's an Amber Alert, and law enforcement has a plate number of the suspect that may have abducted a child. So these cameras read license plates as you're driving down the road, and it goes through this computer database. And if there's been a case entered with a car where somebody is a suspect in an abduction, it notifies the officers in that area.
2: These safety cameras are designed to support law enforcement by providing objective evidence and assisting with investigations involving stolen vehicles, missing persons, and criminal activity. 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Representing Miami Correctional Facility, Cassie Matta, Associate Regional Director of Addiction Recovery for Centurion at MCF, presented a $500 donation to Ms. Broughton at Gilead House in support of the organization's addiction recovery program. Gilead House is a comprehensive addiction treatment facility for women in a sober residential setting. 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
5: From the My Bash area, here's your forecast. For this afternoon, partly cloudy skies. We'll have a high in the upper 80s. Heat index values in the upper 90s. Tonight, partly cloudy skies, chance of showers and thunderstorms in the evening. Mostly cloudy skies with showers, thunderstorms likely after midnight. It's going to be humid with an overnight low in the mid-60s. South winds as high as 30 miles per hour. For Friday, some clouds, mostly sunny skies and high in the upper 70s. That's your My Bash area forecast. I'm Chris Keith.
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2: From the Wabash area, here's your forecast. For this afternoon, partly cloudy skies. We'll have a high in the upper 80s. Heat index values in the upper 90s. Tonight, partly cloudy skies, chance of showers and thunderstorms in the evening. Mostly cloudy skies with showers, thunderstorms likely after midnight. It's going to be humid with an overnight low in the mid-60s. South winds as high as 30 miles per hour. For Friday, some clouds, mostly sunny skies and high in the upper 70s. That's your Wabash area forecast. I'm Chris Keith.
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4: 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He's a drummer with ZZ Top. Of course, ironically, he's the only one that didn't have the long beard. 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

spreading around. And that takes its time. 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
3: From the My Bash area, here's your forecast. For this afternoon, partly cloudy skies. We'll have a high in the upper 80s. Heat index values in the upper 90s. Tonight, partly cloudy skies, chance of showers and thunderstorms in the evening. Mostly cloudy skies with showers, thunderstorms likely after midnight. It's going to be humid with an overnight low in the mid-60s. South winds as high as 30 miles per hour. For Friday, some clouds, mostly sunny skies and high in the upper 70s. That's your My Bash area forecast. I'm Chris Keith.
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2: From the My Bash area, here's your forecast. For this afternoon, partly cloudy skies, we'll have a high in the upper 80s. Heat index values in the upper 90s. Tonight, partly cloudy skies, chance of showers and thunderstorms in the evening. Mostly cloudy skies with showers, thunderstorms likely after midnight. It's going to be humid with an overnight low in the mid-60s. South winds as high as 30 miles per hour. For Friday, some clouds, mostly sunny skies and high in the upper 70s. That's your My Bash area forecast. I'm Chris Keith.
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Today we've got the Miami County Museum. It is open to the public 9 a.m. to 4 p.m. today. And you can check out Cole Porter exhibit featuring Cole's Cadillac. It is a free will donation. Check out the Miami County Museum. If you haven't had a chance to go in there, if you haven't been in there in a long time, check out the museum today as they kick off the Cole Porter Festival there. And then we have Plates of Peru going on this evening. So we've got throughout downtown Peru at our fine restaurants that we have in downtown Peru that are participating in this. They're going to have live music. They're going to have specials going on during the Cole Porter Festival. So tonight, Plates of Peru, live music and delicious food going on there at Club 14, Dillinger's, and Legends. And then we're going to have an acoustic open jam tonight. And that is at the stage there that we have set up in downtown Peru. Can't miss it right there in front of the Miami County Courthouse between 5th and 6th Street. So that goes on tonight from 8 p.m. to 10 p.m. or, you know, whenever they get done jamming. So, and that's free. Just go down there and check it out. So that's going to be on the stage later this evening tonight, an acoustic open jam beginning at 8 p.m. tonight. And then just the schedule just goes crazy from there on Friday, Saturday, and then rounding off Sunday with the Cole Porter Festival in downtown Peru. So lots of free live music going on the stage throughout the weekend, and some great events that you can participate in that are ticketed events. And so just deep dive, immerse yourself in the Cole Porter Festival and everything that they're going to bring to us. I'll give you more information tomorrow as well, but just want to let you know that today, yes, that kicks off the Cole Porter Festival. You can check them out on social media. You can find an entire schedule there. You can go to Cole Porter Festival on the web. Check it out. Make plans. But anyway, that's starting today and going on throughout the entire weekend into Sunday there in downtown Peru. We got Cubs action for you here. 2:35 pregame, 3:10 is first pitch right here on 101.9 Rocks. And we'll do it again tomorrow. Have a good one.

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2: From the My Bash area, here's your forecast. For this afternoon, partly cloudy skies, we'll have a high in the upper 80s. Heat index values in the upper 90s. Tonight, partly cloudy skies, chance of showers and thunderstorms in the evening. Mostly cloudy skies with showers, thunderstorms likely after midnight. It's going to be humid with an overnight low in the mid-60s. South winds as high as 30 miles per hour. For Friday, some clouds, mostly sunny skies and high in the upper 70s. That's your My Bash area forecast. I'm Chris Keith.
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0: Everybody gets a little, you know, the high fives start going in the dugout, and you start getting some positive mojo going in that dugout. I've been down there when things are going south, and sometimes it feels like, you know, you're starting out 5-0 behind before the game even starts.
1: 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A couple of right-handers going in this one. Edward Cabrera starts for the Cubs. Coombe, Ryan Feltner pitching for the Rockies.
0: Well, I think, you know, for the offenses, you know, for the Cubs offense, guy throwing tonight against them, kind of a max effort guy, not a lot of strikeouts. And he kind of sprays the ball around the zone. I don't necessarily think he has great command. When he does have good command, he can be very effective. But I believe, like, when you see the patterns of pitches, there's no pattern. It just kind of sprays through the strike zone. So today, you know, he doesn't walk a lot, but doesn't strike out a lot. You know, drive the ball to the middle of the field. It's not overpowering, you know, and that would be good. I think for Cabrera, you know, the back and forth and using his fastball effectively right around the edges of the zone, so it sets up what he likes to do and throw more strikes with his breaking ball. Fastball command is going to be vital.
1: Coombe, it's a beautiful afternoon here in Denver. Sunny, 75 degrees. Thank you. Coming up, finding some offense. That's next on The Score in the Northwestern Medicine Cubs Radio Network.
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0: Hey, Chicago. 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
1: 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We say hello to Score baseball insider Bruce Levine.
8: When you have a lineup of players that are slumping at the same time over a 5-week period, you start to wonder if the Cubs, who are suddenly at 500, can flip the switch and start playing 600 baseball again. Alex Bregman takes his share of the blame.
9: When you're struggling, there's only one way forward, and that's straight head on through it. And you get after it in your work, and it comes down to executing in the game. And I haven't executed all year. Runners in scoring position, I've been god-awful, so I need to be better.
8: The Cubs have averaged just 3.3 runs per game over the 7-22 period of wins and losses. Bregman tells you what his issues are, but it sounds more like a team problem.
9: Mechanical things are off that are setting everything off, and it's putting me in between and out in front on soft and late on fastballs, and haven't covered anything from the middle of the plate in all year, any hard in. Getting too disconnected, too separated, and just too much separation.
8: Zach, scoring 5 runs at Coors Field while losing both games can be turned around tonight.
1: Bruce, thank you. The Colorado Rockies come to Wrigley Monday, June 15th for the start of a 3-game series. Tickets are still available at Cubs.com/tickets. Coming up, PCA better than okay. That's next on The Score and the Northwestern Medicine Cubs Radio.
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0: 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Pete Crow Armstrong is hitting 345 over his last seven games with four home runs. He tripled and scored a run in last night's contest. The cold, Alex Bregman, 4-for-25 over his last seven games, a 160 average with no home runs and one RBI. Coming up, Nico, next on The Score and the Northwestern Medicine Cubs Radio Network.
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7: Predicting anything in baseball isn't really worth much, and it's all about, you know, what you do that day with the opportunities that you have. And you know, for us, we haven't been able to win big moments that swing ball games one way or another. And now there's going to be stretches that individually and as a group you don't produce, but you can still find ways to win within that. And you know, I don't think the group's perspective or confidence in ourselves has changed, but obviously the results are real, and we've put ourselves in a more challenging place now that it's up to us to respond to now.
8: Is there one thing offensively that you can put your finger on as to why this has happened?
7: Why what's happened? Sorry. Offensive production being down?
8: Correct.
7: I mean, I think, you know, for every player it's a different thing. I think, you know, the idea of a team approach isn't really a thing in Major League Baseball right now. I think the best teams do a combination of players attacking the game with their best skill set over and over again. And, you know, I think we have a lot of players that understand themselves really well, but for, you know, I think a variety of reasons, we haven't really been able to put our best foot forward for a while now.
8: Is there such a thing as pressing when things are going the way they're going? You know, obviously there are a lot of injuries to the rotation, more runs are given up. And when you guys are at the plate with runners in scoring position, is there a tendency to press as a team?
7: I mean, on the pitching side, I feel like everyone's done a pretty admirable job, honestly, with the amount of innings that we've had to fill. It's not like we're losing games, you know, 10-8 or something right now. So, you know, as a position player group, I think we're well aware of, you know, we need to produce at a higher level. And, I mean, sure, everyone's aware of that, but I think there's also times when pressure or expectation also brings out the best and well. So I think you know, that's really fair to blame.
8: When you, and you can only talk for yourself, when you go through a stretch like this, what do you look to do to try and help simplify things and get yourself out of it?
7: I mean, I think a lot of it comes down to, you know, what you can control as a as a player and hitter, and so I think it's easy in stretches where there's less positivity going on in general to, you know, to we all want to fix and change everything, and there's a lot of things that you can't change or control, and so just doing whatever your role is as well as you can that day over and over and over again, I think that's what good teams do.
8: We pepper you guys with questions about the way we see things from our perspective. In here, how do you guys see it?
7: See what?
8: The big picture.
7: I mean, like you said, we have the same guys in the locker room as we did when, you know, we had a great record, and I think it's always a combination of knowing there is a lot of season left, but the only thing you can do is the day in front of you. So the combination of process and aggression and urgency on a day-to-day, and I think when you combine those two things, you have a group that's both level-headed but also present and aggressive, and I think that's the best version of us.
8: Nico, thank you. Appreciate the time.
7: Of course.
0: Cubs second baseman Nico Hoerner. 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
16: Hitting is like, I mean, you can make it really, it's really simple. I mean, when you get pitches to hit, those are the ones you got to hit hard, and we just haven't, you know, for the most part, there's been some hard hit balls, but for the most part, we haven't done that enough. And those are the pitches you got to hit. You know, you got to hit the pitches you get. And we're, you know, having a trouble. And when you're not going well, that's what it feels like. You miss the pitch you get to hit. So, you know, that from an offensive perspective, you know, that's the best way I can explain it. I don't think it's like a big chase thing. It's not, you know what I mean. It's you know, damage on those pitches that you get that are the ones you want. And you know when you're not going all, it throws me on a take. It's, you know what I mean. That's what happens.
17: So has it surprised you that it feels like the stretch has one been multiple, you know, guys
18: like more of a lineup than not, and that it's been as long as it has? Like, have you ever managed it?
16: I think we have very good offensive players. I think they've shown that this year. So you know, you don't the length. Yeah, it's surprising. Absolutely, yeah. And it's challenging, and you know we're all trying to do our best to put it in the right direction. You know, we haven't been able to come up with solutions so far.
19: Ian referred to a confusing. Were confusing and just the volume of traffic. I mean, you guys are still near the top of the league and plate appearance and runners in scoring position. It's like the law of averages feels like at some point it's gonna kick in. Can you still point to that as like it's a source of hope and optimism that you still get in? I mean, yesterday was not as much, but
16: I mean, I think that like our players are the source of the optimism. Right. You know, we have very talented. Good players, and that's what makes that's absolutely creates optimism. You know, there's going to be struggles, and sometimes they confuse you. But the talent of our players is the source of optimism.
20: It's a group that is tight knit. A lot of them have been together for a long time. Obviously, it can be tough to come to work every day when things aren't going your way.
16: No, it's not. It's not tough to come. I mean, we're playing a baseball game. It's not tough to come to work. It is not.
20: You're still finding them.
16: That part is easy. It really is. That's just not true. It's a great place to come to work. Yeah.
18: With Edward, what have you observed about him over the course of like almost this first half between like the pitcher side, even as he's dealt with the blister and just working through that, and also like the personality, because he's kind of this lighthearted guy when he's out there. He's shown like a big time competitor.
16: Yeah, I mean, I think Edward is just not quite. Got locked into his best self. I think early in the season there was, I think, like to me, I saw it a little bit, and then it faded a little bit, kind of up into the blister situation. And the best thing is just we got to get him out there every five days and do your thing and get you back there. So he'll get there. He will get there, and you know you just I think the continuity of it is going to help and. Hopefully this is the start of it.
19: The results of this last outing kind of don't skew some of the stuff we saw.
16: Yeah.
19: What did you think of this kind of coming out of the
16: light? Yeah, I mean, I think that's sometimes that can just be a function of when you're not on the mound for a little bit. Like, in terms of some of the stuff, like, I think we did see maybe some of the best, like, velocities of the year. And that's always an encouraging sign that we can build off that.
20: Ian has the big home run last night. What kind of presence has he been for these guys in the clubhouse throughout this last several weeks?
16: Well, yeah, I mean, Ian's having a really good season. I think, left-handed, he's doing things that as well as he's ever done them, and it's leading to numbers that are at the top of kind of his career stuff. So he's just got to keep going. You know, there's going to be different. Right now it's a little strange because he's doing it so much left-handed, and that's probably going to even out a little bit is the most likely thing that's going to happen here. But I mean, what he's doing left-handed has been pretty darn impressive.
21: 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When we come back, the pick to perform next on The Score and the Northwestern Medicine Cubs Radio Network.
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21: 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I'm banking on red hot Ian Happ, who has 5 home runs and 15 RBIs over his last 15 games, including that tape measure shot last night. The pitching matchup is sponsored by Zig Subaru of Kenosha. Enjoy the laid back experience of Ziegler Subaru of Kenosha. The Cubs are going with right-hander Edward Cabrera today. He's 3-3 with a 4.99 ERA. He was rocked in his return from the injured list last weekend against San Francisco, coming back from that blister on his right middle finger. He surrendered 8 runs on 8 hits in 3 2/3, giving up 3 home runs. Meantime, fellow right-hander Ryan Feltner is pitching for Colorado. He's 2-1 with a 4.22 ERA. He's coming off back-to-back quality starts here at Coors Field, including 1 run on 1 hit in 6 innings last weekend versus Milwaukee. Now let's pause as we get set for the playing of the national anthem here at Coors Field prior to the finale of the Cubs and Rockies this afternoon.
27: Middle School Choirs. They're under the direction of Carolyn Brumfield. Ladies and gentlemen, please join them by singing along to our national anthem.

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8: 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Three-run homer, Ian Happ is going to be gone! Three-run homer, Pete Crow Armstrong.
9: And now Bush drives one in the air. 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
9: Chicago Cubs baseball is on the air from Coors Field in Denver, Colorado. It's time for the third and final game of this series between the Chicago Cubs and the Colorado Rockies. Good afternoon, everybody, along with former Cub and All-Star Ron Coomer. It's Pat Hughes reporting, Zach Zaidman working alongside. We all thank you for joining us. The Cubs badly in need of a victory here in Denver. They've lost the first two by the scores of 7-3, and then a heartbreaker last night, 3-2. So it's up to right-hander Edward Cabrera to try to help the Cubs get a win here in the series finale. It's a beautiful day in the Rocky Mountains. Bright sunshine, no clouds to be seen, 77 delightful degrees. Let's go ahead and take a look at the starting lineups after we tell you that Edward Cabrera pitching for the Cubs. Right-hander Ryan Feltner is on the mound for Colorado. Here we go with the starting nines. For the Cubs, it'll be Pete Crow Armstrong leading off in center. 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PCA leads off in center. Alex Bregman at third base. Michael Bush batting third and playing at first. Ian Happ is the cleanup hitter. Happ in left field. Seiya Suzuki in right. Nico Horner batting sixth and playing second base. Moises Ballesteros is the designated hitter. Carson Kelly catching. And Dansby Swanson batting ninth at shortstop. The Rockies take the

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3: Pete Pro Armstrong ready to lead things off. He will momentarily, Ron, as the Rockies are on the field. Right-hander Ryan Feltner making his final few warm-up tosses. The rest of the lineup for Colorado. Leading off and playing second base, Edward Julian. Willie Castro, the former Cub, at third base. T.J. Rumfield at first. Batting cleanup, the designated hitter Hunter Goodman. Troy Johnston in right. Cole Carrig in center. Sterling Thompson batting seventh in left. Ezequiel Tovar batting eighth and playing shortstop. And Brett Sullivan is the Rocky catcher. And batting ninth. We're ready to go. Pete Crow Armstrong steps in. The right-hander Feltner into his motion. The game's first pitch is down low and away we go. Leadoff man is presented by Benny's Beverage Depot. We've had a challenge already after the first pitch.
2: First pitch of the game.
3: You guys came ready to play today.
2: I guess. Yeah.
3: And it was a strike. So the count 0-1 on PCA. Leadoff man presented by Benny's. If Pete Crow Armstrong gets a base knock, Benny's Beverage Depot will donate $200 to service dog charities. Here's a dribbler back toward the mound, fielded by the pitcher, throws to first in time. And that's out number one. Pete hit it right off the end of the bat, a little dribbler back to Ryan Feltner. And it brings up Alex Bregman. Ron, what's the key against Feltner today?
2: Well, he's a guy that kind of sprays the ball around the strike zone. He's, you know, four-seamer, two-seamer, slider, changeup. But there's not a lot of pattern to what he tries to do. When you look at certain pitchers, there's a pattern where they like their slider to go, the fastball areas. He doesn't have that. So he sprays it around the strike zone, and you just see if he's got good command that day or if he's throwing a lot of balls in the middle of the plate.
3: His breaking ball in for a strike to Alex Bregman. Bregman hitting second in the order today. Here's the pitch. Fastball is up high, ball one, one and one. Again, Benny's sponsors the leadoff man. If you can't find it at Benny's, it's probably not worth drinking. A delightful 77 degrees in Denver. 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Certainly some Cub fans here. They've been here the entire series. Many of them congregating behind the third base dugout, which is where the Cubs have their dugout in this series. Curveball outside, 2-2.
2: Boy, walking around Denver, downtown Denver, all you see is blue shirts everywhere. Now the Cubs need to give them something to cheer about here in Denver.
3: A lot of them have the name Coomer on the back. Here comes the 2-2. And Bregman takes low, 3-2.
2: I was selling them outside the hotel. Yeah, a little side hustle.
3: How was business today?
2: Good? Pretty good, yeah.
3: Glad to hear it. You will keep us updated.
2: I will, yeah.
3: Let's see if Bregman can start a first inning rally. And the right-hander Feltner comes back. Swing and a miss, strike three. He got him on a high hard one. And it's at number two. No score, just underway. Here's Michael Busch.
2: You and I were talking before the ball game today, and he's been pitching pretty well. Threw a real good game against Milwaukee in his last outing. Did not get the win, but the Rockies won. But he pitched really well, and he's Got a couple wins.

0: before that. He does have a good arm. You just got to try to get the ball to the middle of the plate when he does miss in the zone.
1: You're right about that outing against Milwaukee, Ron. Michael Busch will take ball one. 6 innings of work against a tough Brewer offense. Gave up 1 hit and 1 run, but had no decision because his teammates did not do much for him offensively. Here's a breaking ball high to Michael Busch.
0: His first inning is powered by Invesco QQQ. Let's rethink possibility. Invesco Distributors Incorporated.
1: Cubs have the traveling Grays on today. Here's a high fly ball, shallow left. Coming in is Thompson, the left fielder. And he's going to make the catch to end the inning. Cubs go very quietly, 1-2-3 after a half. Cubs nothing, Rockies coming up. 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

0: Bottom of inning number one. No score. Rockies coming up against Edward Cabrera. Big, strong right-hander. Suffered a loss to the Giants his last time out. Edward Julian leads off and takes a fastball away. Ron, as you think about Cabrera facing these Rockies, what's on your mind?
1: Well, I just think fastball command for Cabrera today.
0: Julian, check swing foul back, one and one.
1: He likes to use his fastball as a setup pitch to throw more strikes with the breaking ball. But the fastball has to be located properly for that to be effective. And if he can do that today, he'll be successful.
0: Fouled away, one and two. Julian hitting 228. Willie Castro on deck, and then T.J. Rumfield. Cubs again in their traveling grays defensively. Here's a pitch low and inside. Gray shirts and trousers. Red numbers on their backs. Blue hats. Sleeves and socks. A variety of shoe colors. Most of them are either white or blue. Here's a bouncing ball right back to the mound. Good reaction by Cabrera. Fortunately, it was to his glove hand side, which simplified matters considerably, and he made the play. Tosses to first for out number one. No score, bottom of the first, and here's Willie Castro.
1: Cabrera, good athlete. Big guy, too, on the mound, but made a nice play there. That ball was ticketed for center field.
0: Rockies in their home whites. Black pinstripes, black hats, numbers, sleeves, and socks. Uniform descriptions brought to you by Benjamin Moore as the left-handed batting Castro takes a strike. Benjamin Moore on field of the balls of your home brick team. And colors make all the difference. Official paint of the Chicago Cubs, Benjamin Moore. Castro fouls it away. Willie spent some time in a Cub uniform last season. He's doing a nice job in Denver in his first season here. 266 average. Three homers, 22 driven in.
1: It's like Cabrera's having some issues with the baseballs. Sometimes they're either rubbed up too much or not enough is usually what the problem is.
0: The next offering is taken down low in the count one and two. The umpires today for this series finale, Louis Krupa, K-R-U-P-A, calling balls and strikes. Alex McKay working at first. David Rackley, the crew chief, at second. Here's a line drive, base hit to left. Opposite field single for Willie Castro. Went down and hit a low outside pitch the other way, and it's a one-out base hit. The batter is Rumfield.
1: Now, Cabrera in today's ballgame, he'll top out in the high 90s. With that fastball. This is a fastball down and away. Castro, as you said, Pat, just went the other way with it. 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
0: Rumfield, 2 for 7. The runner goes. The pitch high. Throw to second base. And he is safe. Close play. Swanson, the shortstop, took the throw. The throw by Kelly was absolutely perfect. Right on the bag. And let's see if the Cubs challenge that call. They might. It was a bang-bang play. Craig Counsell says, nope, we're not going to challenge.
1: Now, Castro got a good jump, and that's the one thing that teams will do against Cabrera is they will run against him. He is fairly slow to the plate with his delivery.
0: Castro, the stolen base, so a man at second with one away. The ball fouled by Rumfield down the first baseline. And the count, one and one. But again, Benjamin Moore on the field of the walls of your home. The right team and colors make all the difference. Official paint of the Chicago Cubs, Benjamin Moore. Cabrera set at the belt and fires. Fastball way up high and outside. The announcement of the umpires we gave you, sponsored by Old National Bank, where relationships and results matter. Again, David Rackley made that call down at second. He's the crew chief. Nestor Seya over at third. And now the 2-1 is taken down low to Rumfield.
1: Now Cabrera trying to stay away from Rumfield to get him to try to roll over a ground ball to either Nico or Bushy.
0: The 3-1 delivery. Rumfield takes high for ball four. You know, Ron, when a team is struggling, it gets hard sometimes to find positive things, but last night's start by Shota Imanaga would certainly be in that category. Five shutout innings in this ballpark is always noteworthy.
1: Yeah, he was outstanding. He had, you could see he had his best stuff. He had a good fastball and great location with it, which is key. And then he threw a lot of really good split fingers in that game yesterday.
0: The Rockies' best hitter, Hunter Goodman, at the plate, swings and fouls it back. Goodman caught the first two games. He's the DH today, Rob.
1: He doesn't get cheated, does he? This guy swings it, man.
0: Solidly built right-handed batter. You can believe he's a catcher when you look at him. He has a slightly open stance, feet very close together in the box. White batting gloves. Here's the pitch. Swung on, popped up. Good pitch. Infield fly rule will be in effect, I believe. The ball lands, and the runner advances to third. The throw goes to second, but the infield fly rule has already been invoked. The Cubs are going to take the ball around to all three bases. The infield fly rule was in effect, so the batter is automatically out. That eliminates the runners having to be advancing a base. The Cubs are a little confused. I think everyone's confused. Bush lost the ball in the sun. The ball landed untouched, but the infield fly rule had been already invoked. So the batter is out. That's a definite. Goodman is out. And the umpires and players still kind of discussing the situation.
1: The rule is for base runners. If the ball is not caught, or if it is and you tag, you can advance at your own risk. But you... So when that ball dropped, Castro was allowed to go to the next base if he wanted, but he could have been thrown out. And that's exactly what he did.
0: Two down, runners at first and third. Troy Johnston is the batter, and he'll take outside. When's the last time you saw an infield fly rule called and the ball not even touched by a defensive player?
1: Yeah, I don't know. And then the other thing is, who do you give the putout to? Michael Bush, because he was closest to the ball?
0: I would say yes, even though he didn't get a glove on the ball.
1: Michael came running in, and he thought he was going to get help from somebody else. And there was no help there. And the ball just dropped into the infield grass between the mound, home plate, and kind of on the first base side.
0: Troy Johnston, the batter, left-handed hitter, hitting 307, swings and misses, and now the count 1-2. What pitch could end the inning?
1: That last fastball was a bullet at 98 miles an hour at the top of the zone. I'd stay right there.
0: Cloudless blue skies overhead. Gorgeous day in Denver. And now the 1-2. Big chop slowly hit to the right side. Glove by Horner. Short toss to first in time. Cabrera survives the first inning unscathed despite a single and a walk. Rockies lead 2. We go to inning number 2. Nothing-nothing game on the score. And the Northwestern Medicine Cubs Radio Network.
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8: Top of the second inning here in Colorado. Cubs and Rockies are scoreless. 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Huh?
0: They just played the old rock and roll song, Video Killed the Radio Star. That's going back almost 40 years, maybe more. Was that the Buggles? Is that who sang that? Ian Happ will take down low as the second inning gets underway. I didn't think the word Buggles would get on today's broadcast. Did you?
1: So that's the name of the band?
0: I think
1: I've heard
0: it is.
1: The song the Buggles, a thousand times, but I did not know. Never heard the name of the band.
0: 1-0 to Happ. We'll do some investigating, Ron.
1: Mm-hmm.
0: Fly ball left center converging are Thompson and Kerrig. Kerrig will make the catch, and that's out number one. No score. We're in the second inning, and the batter is Seiya Suzuki.
1: Buggles. Okay.
0: Was the Buggles.
9: Yeah. It was the Buggles.
1: Feel like a Bosch prediction brought to you by Bosch Power Tools. Feel like a Bosch. Well, we've got to Colorado. I tried Boshing. Didn't work out. Pat, you tried to Bosch yesterday. That didn't work out real well either.
0: Only in private. Yep. Here's a pitch down low for a ball.
1: Tag, you're it, Zach.
0: Suzuki.
1: You're up.
9: All right, I'm going to be optimistic,
1: okay,
9: right? Cubs have five runs scored in this series.
1: Uh-huh.
9: They double that today.
1: Okay.
0: Suzuki pops one up shallow right and drifting out of play. One more reference to the Buggles, and then we'll move on. When MTV went on the air, a music video channel, that was the first video they ever played. Radio Killed the Video Star.
1: Really?
0: On MTV. Okay, back to our ball game here.
1: Well, I'm not done yet. Hold on.
0: Okay, more Buggles coming soon. Here is a pitch to Suzuki. Swung on and missed strike three, and that's out number two.
1: I just got a simple question. Did it? I don't know.
9: I sure hope not. For our sake.
0: Two down, nobody on, and here is Nico Horner.
1: Well, you're the only Hall of Famer in the booth, so you're the radio star, and we're like the Pips.
0: Pat Hughes and the Pips with you from Coors Field in Denver. You guys are more than Pips, as far as you know.
9: Thanks, Pat.
0: The 1-0 pitch to Nico Horner is taken for ball two. 2-0-1, Nico. See if the Cubs can win a ball game today and get out of here before heading to San Francisco later on tonight. 2-1 on Nico Horner, hitting sixth in the order. If Nico gets on, this would be a spot where he could steal a bag and maybe create part of a run here in this second inning.
1: Yeah, I would think for the Cubs offense today, you would want to be very aggressive if you get men on, doing anything you can do to try to generate offense.
0: Ron, sometimes I think each guy tries to do a little bit too much when a team is struggling. It's been that way forever. And the 2-2, it's taken high and inside. And now the Rockies are going to challenge that call. Sullivan, the catcher, wants the challenge to be administered, and let's see, it was high. So it was a good call by the umpire, and the Rockies lose one of their two challenges.
1: Kind of an odd time to challenge. Nobody out, nobody on base, and two outs.
0: Nico, check swing, pop fly left side. It's going to be caught by the shortstop, Tovar, and that ends the inning. Three up, three down. We go to the bottom of inning number two. Nothing, nothing game on the score and the Northwestern Medicine Cubs Radio Network.
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8: 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Huh?
0: Okay, Zach, thank you. Cole Kerrig leads off the second inning for Colorado. Hoeksman fouled down the left field line in the air, dropping untouched on the field of play and then bouncing up into the stands. There is a lot of room in foul territory as you get down the lines between the bases at first and third, about 60 feet of space, only about 50 feet between the catcher and the backstop screen. But there's also some area down the lines in foul territory in this park. It's an enormous field. It really is. Pitch on the way to Kerrig. Broken back ground ball foul toward third. You saw a huge splinter fly out of the bat. That's why the crowd reacted. And he'll go get some new lumber over on the first base dugout side.
1: Yeah, that bat has got a cup in it at the end of the bat where they take a loop. Some of the wood out of the very end of the bat to balance the bat a little bit, and that's right where he hit the ball. Defensive lineman today, sponsored by Fitzgerald Equipment, material handling handled. 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Cubs playing straight away defensively, and as we've said all series long, the outfielders have to play very deep here in Colorado.
0: 4-15 to dead center. Liner foul down the line and right. 350 to the corner and right, 375 to right center, but it's a very tall right field wall, 16 feet high from the foul pole and right all the way out to almost dead center. So not only do you have to hit it far, but you have to hit it high to get over that 16-foot barrier. Then it's an 8-foot high wall from just to the right of dead center all the way over to near the left field line. 415 to straightaway center. A spacious alley in left center. 390 to the deep alley there. And then 347 down the line in left. Here's the 0-2. Check swing. Did he go? Yes, he did. Kerrig tried to check his swing. Couldn't do it on that low off-speed pitch by Cabrera. And he gets a strikeout.
1: Getting another look. That's really close. That could have gone either way. He didn't think he went. Borderline. The barrel did not go past his hands, but it was right at the front edge of home plate, and I think umpires use that as the rule when they're looking in.
0: Sterling Thompson, the batter, he drove in the winning run with a ninth inning RBI single last night. His seventh RBI of the year. Sometimes when a guy has that game winner, he'll find himself in the starting lineup the next day.
1: No doubt about that. This place, they're itching for good things to happen here in Colorado. Just they've had such a struggle.
0: Swing and a miss by Thompson. Good pitch by Cabrera. Cabrera wearing the long blue sleeves under the gray shirt. And the pitch inside for a ball. I know a lot of pitchers don't like a lot of the long sleeves when they're pitching.
1: Yeah, a lot of guys nowadays, that's the trend where they don't use, they don't wear sleeves. Cabrera's having a real issue with the baseballs today. I can see that. He's gotten a new ball and then thrown it out, I don't know, 4 or 5 times already, and we're only in the second inning.
0: Scoreless game, swing and a miss, strike three. Back-to-back strikeouts for Edward Cabrera. Strikeouts by Cubs pitchers brought to you by your Chicago and Northwest Indiana Hyundai dealers. Two down, nobody on, nothing-nothing game, and the batter, Ezequiel Tovar.
1: Usually when a guy is having trouble with the baseballs, it's they don't feel like they're going to get a grip with their breaking stuff.
0: Tovar fouls one off his foot, and down he goes. He's in pain, hobbling around, probably in an unpadded area on the left foot or lower left leg.
1: Yeah, he's got the shin guard on, but obviously it didn't hit the shin guard. He has this pitch up and in, and he hits it. Yeah, he hit himself right above the shin, right above that guard down by his foot on his shin.
0: Manager Warren Schaefer and one of the trainers out to take a look at Tovar.
1: Yeah, hit him right in the shin bone. That is going to hurt for a while.
0: Already seen a couple of challenges, ABS challenges and instant replays. The ball strike challenge is sponsored by Northwestern Medicine. Cubs are going to be heading to the Bay Area to take on the Giants. Couple of night games tomorrow and Saturday, 9:15 Central Time tomorrow night, 9:05 Saturday evening, and then a 3:10 matinee on Sunday. Ready for the resumption of action here as Tovar fouls one away, 0-2. Get you some pitching matchups later on. Cubs have not yet named their starter for tomorrow night. Swing and a miss, strike three. How about Cabrera striking out the side? As far as pitchers are concerned, that will never, ever go out of style. We move to inning number three. It's a nothing-nothing game on the score in the Northwestern Medicine Cubs Radio Network.
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0: Moises Ballesteros will try to start a rally in this third inning. First pitch by the right-hander Ryan Feltner is high and outside. Cubs offense just not able to do much in the first two games. A grand total of 5 runs and 13 hits in 2 full games here. Ballesteros fouls it away. I know we've had series in the past, Ron, where you'd get 5 runs and 13 hits in the first 7 innings of game 1. Here comes the 1-1. Ground ball right side. Glove nicely by Julian, and he throws to first in time. The second baseman ranging toward the hole with a long reach. That ball kind of hugged the ground. Tough play for the second baseman, but a nice effort. Out number 1.
1: Well, and that's one of those things when you're not going well, it seems like the opposing team is making great plays against you. It's just one of those things. It's you got to just work your way out of it.
0: We're going to play the Benny's Beverage Depot attendance game as we move along. Carson Kelly chops one foul. Scoreless game. Third inning. The audiences have been low by standards of this park when the Cubs are in town. Almost 32,000 last night, 29,000 in the opener. We've been here when both teams were higher in the standings and you couldn't buy a ticket. Sellouts every game.
1: Beautiful facility here in Colorado. It's really a nice ballpark.
0: Here comes the 0-2 to Carson Kelly. Line drive towards short, caught by Tovar. Soft line drive. Kelly never did drop the bat. And he's out number 2, and the batter is Dansby Swanson.
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0: Swanson 1-for-6 in the series. Let's see if Dansby can get a hold of one right here. He's got power, 7 home runs. 28 driven in. And the pitch. Dansby taking a little high for a ball.
1: Coming to you live all season long from the Invesco QQQ broadcast booth. 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
0: And now the 1-0. And a hot right side playable. Rumfield, the first baseman, will make the catch. Foul territory just beyond first to end the inning. 3 up, 3 down at the end of 2.5. Nothing game. 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
7: Deep drive to right. This is back toward the wall, and that's going to be a long home run. Brett Sullivan, his second homer of the year. It got up into the second deck. Straight away right. And the Rockies lead 1-0.
1: High fastball to Sullivan. This is at the top of the zone. And he's just on time. He gets the barrel on it. And that's really all you have to do here in Colorado. This ball's up above the belt. He gets the barrel to it, and it goes. And as you said, Pat, the second deck.
0: Sullivan's 10th RBI. The Cubs play from behind on this Thursday afternoon. A chopper foul by Edward Julien.
1: That has been a bad trend for the Cubs here over the last week and a half or so, maybe even a little longer, playing behind quite a bit. When your offense is going good, that really didn't bother you at all. Mm-hmm. But when your offense is having some struggles, that really becomes an issue.
0: Now the 1-1, Julien fouls it away. 1-1. Make it 1-2 now, and Bregman will back up and play much deeper at third with two strikes on the batter. These Rockies are going to be at Wrigley next Monday night. It's going to be a three-game series. Go to Cubs.com for ticket info. Night games begin at 7.05 p.m. now through the summertime. The 2-2 pitch. Line towards center, coming in. Pete Per Armstrong slides and makes the catch. Went down on his knees. That ball, I think, started to knuckle on him. But he made the play. That's the bottom line, and that's out number one.
1: Yeah, this ball's hit right at Pete, but in front of him, and he comes running in. I just wonder if he wasn't quite sure how he was going to catch this ball. Yeah, and it was about maybe waist high, caught it and went into a slide.
0: Willie Castro will hit a little number to third, fielded by Bregman over to first. That's out number two. Two gone. The batter is T.J. Rumsfeld.
1: Now that's a couple good changeups Cabrera has thrown so far in this game. He's made some good pitches with that pitch. Got the little cue shot over to Bregman at third.
0: Rumfield had a walk in the first inning. 1-0 Colorado. Here's a drive to the gap in right center. Pete Carr Armstrong dives and makes a great catch. Sensational play by Pete Pro Armstrong. He took a double and probably a triple away from T.J. Rumfield. What a play. The Rockies get a run on the homer by Sullivan, but Pete gets a standing ovation as he heads back to the Cubs' third base dugout. We go to the fourth inning. The score, Rockies 1, Cubs nothing on the score, and the Northwestern Medicine Cubs Radio Network.
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14: On your first fill-up, a few finals on the board. The Mets edged the Cardinals 5-4. Juan Soto, the go-ahead home run.
0: Pete Crow Armstrong, who made that sensational catch to end the bottom of the third, leads off the fourth. Zach and takes outside for ball one.
14: The Marlins shut out the Diamondbacks 2-0.
0: Pitch on the way to Pete. Line foul down the right field line. 1-1.
14: And one other final on the board. The Tigers, an 11-0 drubbing of the Twins. Spencer Torkelson hit his 10th home run, a two-run shot.
0: Just saw the replay of Pete's diving catch. Here's the swing and a looper. Shallow right center. That is going to be a base hit. Out of the range of Julianne. It's a leadoff single for Pete Crow Armstrong. Sometimes when you're a second baseman, Ron, you're not sure exactly which way to turn as you start to run to the outfield. And that time it looked like the footwork for Julianne was a little bit of an issue.
1: Yeah, the ball goes directly over his head. And I think he felt like he was going to make this play pretty easy at the beginning. And then the ball just kept carrying. Yep, and I think he got his feet kind of crossed up a little bit. Now let's see if Cubs can do a little something with Pete at first.
0: Alex Bregman at the plate. And a breaking ball is going to be high for ball one. Do you think he's going to steal
1: here? I would think so. I would think any of the guys that can run for the Cubs today, you would try to get offense generated however you can with the way the Cubs' offense has been struggling. I think he'd go right away.
0: He's not moving here. Bregman fouls it away, 1-1. Bregman, a strikeout victim in the first. First baseman Rumfield holding PCA. Here's a swing and a pop fly. Foul. It's going to be playable for the catcher, Sullivan. And that's going to be out number one. And it brings up Michael Bush.
1: And now you get a left-handed hitter and Michael Bush to plate. I would really love to see Pete get into scoring position as soon as he could.
0: So you'd see him maybe running on this first pitch?
1: I think he was trying to on the very first pitch of Bregman's at bat. Then he kind of shut it down. See if he goes here.
0: He's got his lead. And the pitcher will chase him back to the bag.
1: Feltner's trying to hold the ball on Pete and kind of disrupt his timing for taking off. I think the league knows Cubs like that hop, hop, and go kind of theory. Here he goes.
0: There he goes. The pitch, breaking ball, strike, throw to second, not nearly in time. Pete went in head first. Did he jam a thumb or something? He's slow to get up. And he is just now starting to push himself up. It looked like he might have jammed something as he went in head first, Ron. Let's take a look.
1: Yeah, he goes down and his back, like he jams in the back end of him, comes up. If you see that. And usually when that happens, it's because you have the dirt is wet still and you stick. And so he is.
0: He's standing up.
1: Yeah.
0: He's bending over.
1: Sometimes it's either your lower back that gets tweaked or one of your shoulders gets tweaked.
0: Again, he went in head first and it was just kind of an awkward landing. Nick Frangella, the trainer, is out along with Craig Council to see about their star center fielder. Pete now trying to stretch his left shoulder a little bit. He wants to stay in, you know that. And Pete is going to stay in the game.
15: Yeah.
0: He gets a stolen base.
1: Well, stolen bases by Cubs, by the Cubs today. 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
0: Michael Busch flied to left his first time. Pete leads at second. 1-0 Rockies here in the fourth inning. Off-speed pitch is outside, and the count now 1-1. Busch would like to add to his 37 RBI total right now. Right-hander Feltner delivers. Here's a pitch that just missed the inside corner, 2-1.
1: A little high up and in breaking ball. A lot of times that pitch gets called. That's a tough one to swing at because you've been trained not to swing at it, and now with the new kind of system, that's a strike.
0: Swing and a drive foul off to the left out of play. 2-2 now on Michael Busch. Cubs badly in need of some clutch hits. They've just been few and far between of late. Busch waiting. Here's the pitch to Michael. Line toward right center coming in and playing it out of bounds is Carrig. Pete Pro-Armstrong had to hold up and advances only to third. He, like all of us, I think, thought that ball might be caught on the fly, but it landed just in front of the center fielder. It's a base hit for Busch. Men at first and third with one away.
1: Good swing by Michael. Gets this pitch up and in and just shoots it back through the middle. Yeah, and yeah, Pete, I don't know if he didn't get the best of read on that ball, but you really can't go. You can't take the risk of getting doubled up, that's for sure.
0: Now Ian Happ in an RBI opportunity. Infield back, one away. And Ian checks his swing and takes low for ball one.
1: Ian's the cleanup hitter for the Cubs today. 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
0: Shallow at third is Castro, and the pitch to Happ, low and inside. Now, Castro shallow at third surprises me. There's no way that Ian Happ's going to be laying down a bunt in that area, is there?
1: No, there's not. I just think it's for that little squibber cue shot that ends up going this way, and I think what they try to do is they don't think the ball's going to be hit from the shortstop position towards third base line unless it's a mishit. And that's the only thing you're defending.
0: Conference on the mound. Sullivan, the catcher, out to visit with Feltner. Two hits in the inning. Cubs still trying to get on the board today. Down 1-0.
1: Ian with a big swing of the bat last night. The big home run to tie the game late in the game in the ninth.
0: Happ ready to step in, but the pitcher was already set to make his pitch, and Ian said, wait a minute, I'm not ready yet. So a little cat and mouse game. Happ back in the box. Now the pitch. Ian will take a fastball high. That didn't miss by much. And it's 3-0. Green light here, Ron?
1: I would say yes. Ian is not a guy that likes to swing on 3-0.
0: Dancing down the line at third. The 3-0 pitch is a strike. Now the question would be, is Busch running on 3-1?
1: I would say probably not. But, a day like today, counts could have different feelings trying to generate offense.
0: 3-1 pitch to Happ. Low and inside, ball four. They're loaded. Bags loaded for Seiya Suzuki. And a potential turning point of the ball game has arrived right now.
1: Well, you were just saying in last at bat, Cubs need a big hit. They need a clutch, big swing of the bat. This would be the perfect time for Seiya to come through.
0: The infield stays back. Seiya struck out his first time. Feltner working from the stretch. The pitch, low for ball one. Bases full of Cubs. PCA at third. Bush at second, Happ at first. One away, top of the fourth inning. Cubs trail by a run. Here's the pitch. Suzuki drives one in the air. Deep left field. It's got a chance. Grand slam home run. Seiya Suzuki with a granny. Hanging slider from Feltner. And that's what happens here in this ballpark. If you don't really bite down on the pitch, it just spins going up, and that's exactly what happened. Suzuki hit a rocket right down the left field line. Grand slam, and that's the hit the Cubs were needing. He had left the park in a hurry. His 10th of the year, his 26th. Runs batted in now. And Nico Horner the batter. And finally, the Cubs with a big hit in this series. And Nico takes inside, almost hit him. And the count 1-0. 400-foot laser right down the line and left for Seiya Suzuki. Pass along a station ID here shortly. And the pitch to Nico is a strike. Singles by Pete Crow Armstrong and Michael Bush. A walk to Happ. And a loud one for Seiya.
1: Mike Feltner in this inning, you know, we talked about him spraying the ball all over the zone. That has been the case this inning. He's really has had very poor command of any of his pitches this inning.
0: Nico takes high 3-1. Horner lined out his first time. Nobody throwing in the Rocky bullpen, but some guys getting up and stretching and limbering up. Now the 3-1, Nico looks at a strike, 3-2. Great to hear the Cub fans make some noise. They've been waiting to make that sound all series long. And now the pitch. Ground ball right side, backhanded by a good play by Rumfield, and he feeds the pitcher on the bag for out number two. Let's pause 10 seconds for station ID. 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
0: With former Cub and All-Star Ron Coomer, Pat Hughes at Coors Field in Denver, Zach Zaidman working alongside, our engineer is Jesse Trujillo. We all thank you for joining us. Beautiful day here in the Rocky Mountains. And a little more beautiful after that grand slam by Seiya. Here's a base set to right for Moises Ballesteros. Sometimes, Ron, that one big blow will just loosen up the entire ball club.
1: There's no doubt. That the Cubs needed a big swing. You know, they've been playing from behind. You know, it seems like almost every game for the last week and a half, 2 weeks. And they're playing behind today until that big swing by Suzuki. And that will really lighten the load in that Cubs dugout. All that weight, you could see all the hitters feeling, you know, that weight on your shoulder. Of somebody's got to get a big swing in the bat.
0: Carson Kelly will take a strike. Career grand slam number 3 for Seiya Suzuki. They have all come in a Cub uniform. And now the 0-1. Kelly looks at a ball down low. The pitch count in this one inning is starting to be an issue, I would say, for Ryan Feltner.
1: Yeah, no doubt. And, you know, it's just been all over the place. He's missed arm side. He's pulled sliders way down. And then he's thrown pitches right in the middle of the plate.
0: There's a breaking ball down in the dirt, 1-1. A little surprised they're holding Ballesteros at first. He is not a threat to run. I guess you have to, though, right?
1: Well, you got a right-handed hitter up. The ball getting hit over that way is probably slim. If they had a lefty up, I would say he'd probably play him back.
0: Swing and a miss by Kelly. Cubs have had three different catchers start games in this series. Amaya started the opener, and then Ballesteros did the catching last night. Runner goes, pitch outside, throw to second, not in time. Moises Ballesteros gets the stolen base. And we're going to have to check our records here. That might very well be numero uno. It is.
1: Yeah. Now you know why they were holding him on.
0: Yes, sir. I've gained new respect for his speed.
1: Speed kills. There you go. Little pop-up slide at second.
0: Yes, sir. 3-2 on Kelly. The pitch bounced toward third and foul. Just foul.
1: And stolen bases by the Cubs are sponsored by Turo Tire, Chicago's hometown tire. 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
0: And do you remember your first stolen base in the big leagues?
1: I do. It was a double steal, actually. I kind of hopped on the cape of Molitor as he was stealing third, and I just followed on in the second.
0: So there was no throw on you?
1: No, I too fast.
0: Kelly, of course. It goes without saying. Kelly strikes out, but it's a prosperous top of the fourth inning for the Chicago Cubs. Four runs on a grand slam by Seiya Suzuki. We go to the bottom of inning number four. It's the Cubs 4 and the Rockies 1 on the score and the Northwestern Medicine Cubs Radio Network.
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0: Dee Whitaker's. Here's the pitch. Swung on and missed by Goodman. I think it's going to be the biggest crowd of the series. It would appear to be the case. I'm going to say 33,233.
1: Okay.
0: Now the 1-2 pitch. Fouled away by Goodman. I will say,
1: I'll go with your estimate. I'll say 34,000 today.
0: Here's the windup and the next pitch by Cabrera. Swung on and missed. Strike three. This is always a key half inning, I feel, Rod. Right after your team has given you the lead, for the pitcher to maintain the momentum on your side.
1: Well, and I think you could double that statement just by the way the Cubs have been going here lately and the struggles on offense. And now, you know, you want to have a good inning if you're Cabrera and just a good game now.
0: Line drive, base hit to right, past a diving Horner. It's a one-out single for Troy Johnston. Yeah, the Cubs have had very little momentum to speak of here of late. Trying to salvage this series finale before what promises to be a challenging series in San Francisco against the Giants. The Giants just took 2 out of 3 at Wrigley, and they had a dramatic win yesterday against Washington. Fastball is in there for a strike. See if I can remember the numbers last night. In the series finale, Washington was on the verge of sweeping the Giants in San Francisco. The Giants were down 9-1 in the eighth inning. And they scored 5 in the bottom of the eighth and 5 in the bottom of the ninth to stun Washington in a 10-9 final, or 11-10, I guess the final was. Here's a swing and a miss. And that is strike two to Cole Carrig. Nothing in two.
1: That is some comeback, isn't it?
0: Amazing. And it was a game-winning walk-off grand slam by Bryce Eldridge. Here's the throw to first. They've got the runner and a run down. The throw to second, and he is out. Not sure what Johnston was really thinking in that spot. He took off early. I guess that's the obvious explanation, Ron, but it surprised me.
1: Yeah, he just didn't think Cabrera was paying any attention to him, and Cabrera did something that's positive in the sense that he just held the ball, and Johnston takes off, and then he hears the Cubs infielders say, step off, so he steps off, and then the Cubs get the runner Johnston in at 1-3-6. Really wasn't a rundown, but caught stealing at second base.
0: Two down, Cole Carrig at the plate with a count of 1-2. And the pitch by Cabrera down low, 2-2. Cubs and Giants tomorrow night from Northern California. Landon Roop, a right-hander pitching against the Cubs. The Cubs have not yet named their starter. And now the 2-2. Low for a ball. And I think there's a tendency after you play a series here where your pitching staff gets a complete workout, yeah, usually.
1: Well, and I think Cubs have some, you know, issues in the rotation. Jameson Taillon went down, you know, and then now Matthew Boyd. Yeah.
0: Deep fly ball to right center. Going back is Suzuki at the wall, and that ball is going to be gone for a home run. First big league home run for Cole Carrig, and now the pickoff, or the base running mistake, looms even larger. It's now a 4-2 ball game. That will be home run to the bullpen and right center.
1: Yeah, this ball's well struck, hit a mile in the air, literally. And the ball just goes over the right field wall at the 378 mark. Suzuki went back and then started to think he might be able to play it off the wall, and it just disappears in the Rocky bullpen.
0: Not only the first home run, but the first career RBI for Cole Carrig. That his first major league hit in the opener on Tuesday night, and it was a triple. 418 feet on that home.

0: home run. Sterling Thompson, the batter, fouls it away. So the Cub lead is 4-2. Bright and sunny here in Denver. Beautiful day. Not a cloud in the sky. Gentle breeze blowing. Fastball is high. Temp in the high 70s.
1: Yeah, walking around Colorado, it's been a beautiful 3 days weather-wise. A little warm yesterday, but still a beautiful day.
0: Now the 1-2. Swing and a miss. Strike three ends the inning. But a homer by Carrig cuts into the Cub lead. It's a 4-2 Cubs lead at the end of four. Zach Zaidman joins Ron Coomer in a moment on The Score and the Northwestern Medicine Cubs Radio Network.
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7: Top of the fifth at Coors Field in Denver. It's the Cubs with a 4-2 lead over the Rockies. Alongside Ron Coomer, Zach Zaidman with you. Dansby Swanson digs in against right-hander Ryan Feltner. And the first pitch on the way is low, curveball that missed, 1-0 the count. Seiya Suzuki, the big hit in the ballgame for the Cubs. A laser to left for a grand slam in the fourth. Here's the 1-0. Swanson looks at a ball low and outside. It's now 2-0 for Suzuki, his third career grand slam. I was looking down at the Cubs dugout after Suzuki blasted that ball. The pitch. Swanson takes ball three low. Nico Horner came over, gave Say a big bear hug. And you can understand why. This has been weighing on the Cubs, the inability to get those big hits in big moments. The pitch. Swanson taken all the way. That's a changeup for a strike. So the count is 3-1. Dansby did not like the call.
1: I think what Dansby wasn't pleased with, he wasn't ready to get a hit, and the pitcher was already ready to deliver. The home plate umpire, Louis Krupa, was not aware of it and just blanked out. So Dansby just stood there.
7: So now the count 3-1, and the pitch. That's low, ball four. Good start to the fifth for the Cubs. Dansby Swanson, a leadoff walk.
1: Now you want what, you know, to keep these innings going along here and keep scoring some runs. See what they're going to do here. Colorado's going to start getting some pitch counts. Starting to climb, 67 pitches. And it goes back to what Pat said last inning. The amount of pitches in last inning was a real problem. And Feltner, you know, lost command in that inning with all his pitches.
7: Time called. The Rockies pitching coach, Alon Leishman, is now on the mound having a conversation with the right-hander Feltner. You brought up something interesting yesterday in your talks with different managers and the philosophy that they have here at Coors Field. Mm-hmm. You have to think twice before you go to your bullpen here.
1: Well, you just, you know, if you're playing these games here in Colorado, you know that your bullpen could get used extensively if, you know, and you, so you got to give a little more leash to the guy on the mound, and especially the starter, and let him go as long as he can and get as many outs as he can, because there are going to be games you're going to use four, five, six pitchers in a ball game, and that could happen two or three days in a row.
7: Swanson goes the pitch to PCA up high, throw to second base, not in time, stolen base for Dansby.
1: Great jump by Dansby, and Feltner, he did not pay any attention to Dansby at all, and he steals second base easily. Stolen bases by the Cubs, sponsored by Turo Tires, Chicago's hometown tire. 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
7: Crow Armstrong grounds one up the middle, fielded behind the bag by the shortstop Tovar. The throw to first in time to get PCA. Swanson stays at second base. One down here in the top of the fifth. Cubs leading the Rockies 4-2, and it'll bring up Alex Bregman.
1: Kind of an odd play. This ball hit back through the middle. Not hit real hard, kind of a cue shot. And Dansby thought the pitcher might catch this on the fly. He did not, so Dansby froze. Then the ball hit behind second base, and the shortstop, or second baseman, he thought might catch it. So Dansby did not advance.
7: Pitch high and tight. It was a curveball, and Bregman had to duck out of the way. 1-0.
1: Well, this ball just squirts out of the hand of Feltner. He's had some command issues.
7: Dansby dancing off the second base back, so the pitcher Feltner bluffs a throw to second. 1-0 the count with Bregman at the plate. And the pitch is a curveball for strike. 1-1. I'm going to make my guess in the Binney's Beverage Depot attendance game. I'll go 32,500. Feltner checks second and deals. Low to Bregman, 2-1. Cubs up 4-2. The finale of this three-game set. Cubs trying to avoid a sweep and move back above 500. The 2-1. Bregman pounds it on the ground, foul off to the left. 2-2.
1: Bregman covered that ball, a pitch inside. He had a bullet, but just missed the third base pad.
7: Bregman stands deep in the box, right-handed batter, upright stance. The pitch, high and tight. That was a changeup. And Bregman had to spin out of the way. 3-2.
1: It goes right back to what we were talking on in your pregame show when we were talking about Feltner. He's a max effort guy, but he can lose command, and you know every pitch can be just kind of scattered.
7: That pitch up high, ball four. So the Cubs have something cooking here in the top of the fifth. They've got men at first and second with just one away. And that will be all for Feltner as time called. Manager Warren Schaefer heading out to the mound, taking his time. And he's going to make the pitching change here. 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Michael Busch due up. Cubs threatening men at first and second with just one down here in the top of the fifth. They've got a 4-2 lead over the Rockies. On the score in the Northwestern Medicine Cubs Radio Network.
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7: Right-hander Blas Castaño is the new man on the mound for the Rockies. 27 years old in his first season in Colorado. Seven games this season, a 3.45 ERA. Made his big league debut last year with the Mariners. Cubs threatening. We're in the top of the fifth. Cubs 4, Rockies 2. Cubs have men at first and second with just one away. And Michael Busch due up. He's 1-for-2 today with a single and a run score.
1: Well, two men on. Here's where, you know, you keep the line moving. Bushy with a single in his last DB. Drove in a run. Cubs could really use a hit here. And could really use a three-run bomb and get a little separation between them and the Rockies.
7: Let's see if he can do it. Castaño checks second and deals. And Busch looks at a ball low, a sinking fastball clocked at 95 miles per hour, 1-0. Castaño leans over, works on the third base side of the rubber, straightens up, sets above the belt, and deals. Low, 2-0.
1: Now this Rockies team in general with a very high ERA, you know, almost a point higher than any other team in baseball because of this ballpark. And this is where the Cubs got to take advantage now that he got into their bullpen fairly early.
7: Busch lines one for a base hit down the right field line. Swanson around third. He's racing home. A throw cut off. RBI single Michael Busch, and the Cubs extend the lead. Now up 5-2 over the Rockies. Stopping at third, Bregman.
1: Now this is one of those, it's a base hit to right, you know, someone on the pull side of the right fielder, but it's hit hard enough. You got to go, you're so deep in the outfield that the throw back towards the infield, you know, a high arcing throw just barely got to the first baseman. He had to throw the ball so far. And Dansby scores easily.
7: Ian Happ at the plate looks at a ball low. The count is 1-0. Just one away here on the top of the fifth. Cubs now up 5-2 over the Rockies and still threatening with men at the corners. Happ switch hitter batting from the left side against the right-hander Castaño. Now the pitch. Happ swings and it's a high fly ball to left. It's playable for Thompson. Backing up short of the track, makes the catch. Tagging and coming home, Bregman. He's going to score as the throw goes to second base. A productive out by Ian Happ. Sacrifice fly makes it 6-2 Cubs here in the fifth.
1: And this is what you need. You need everybody having good productive at-bats, getting some hits. Sacrifice fly, you move runners along. This is how offense is supposed to be played, and Cubs are doing it here these last two innings, all because of the one swing by the guy at the plate.
7: Seiya Suzuki smacked that grand slam in the fourth. The pitch. Suzuki looks at a ball low and outside. That was a sinking fastball that missed. 1-0.
1: Coming to you live all season long from the Invesco QQQ broadcast booth, proud partner of the Chicago Cubs.
7: Throw to first. Busch dives back in safely ahead of the tag from Rumfield. Seiya on the year now with 10 home runs. An enormously powerful right-handed batter. Hits out of a crouch, extends the hands high over home plate. The pitch. Awkward swing and miss. And a sinker. 1-1. You always talk about the art to hitting with runners in scoring position, and the Cubs are mastering it here in this fifth inning. The pitch. Suzuki fouls it back off the screen, 1-2.
1: Yeah, a couple key hits in this inning for the Cubs.
7: Busch extends his lead off of first. Now Seiya calls time, steps out of the box. Looks at his bat and digs back in. He's wearing red sleeves underneath his jersey today. That's rare. The pitch. Way outside, the catcher's looking at to lunge for it to make a backhanded catch. 2-2.
1: We're getting to that time. We got to start trying some things, that's all.
7: I noticed Craig Counsell back with the jersey today. You know, you get a little superstitious when things are sketchy. The 2-2. Low and outside, Seiya's worked a full count. Were you superstitious as a player?
1: Somewhat, yeah.
10: Stuff you can share on the radio?
1: Yeah. Some no, some yes.
11: Now the payoff pitch. Push goes. And this is popped up behind home plate. Foul out of play just in front of us.
1: Was tracking. Not quite, though. Yeah. Didn't quite get here.
10: I did see you turn the palms up, so you were in a fielding position, and that scared me a little bit. I started to dive under the table.
1: Well, you never know how the ball carries here, right? That's what they always say.
10: That pitch off the outside, but it's going to be challenged by the catcher.
1: Ball strike challenges, sponsored by Northwestern Medicine. Let's see what we got.
10: It was a close pitch, and it clips the outside edge of the zone for strike three. So Suzuki is retired. That ends the top half of the fifth inning, but a productive top of the fifth for the Cubs. They score twice and lead the Rockies 6-2. Middle five on the score in the Northwestern Medicine Cubs Radio Network.
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11: Getting set for the bottom of the fifth inning here at Coors Field. Cubs with a 6-2 lead over the Rockies. Edward Cabrera on the mound. And the right-handed batting Ezekiel Tovar at the plate. It's out of a crouch. Cabrera faces home plate. Now he winds and deals. And the first pitch inside almost hit Tovar. 1-0. Fastball 97 miles per hour from Cabrera, who works on the third base side of the rubber. The kick and pitch. Up high to Tovar. 2-0.
1: Well, now you want Cabrera to come in and throw another goose egg up on the board and try to keep the Cubs right here. It comes up 6-2 here.
11: The pitch. Ground ball it to third. Fielded to his left by Bregman. Sidearm throw to first in time. And Tovar's retired, one away.
1: Nice play by Bregman at third. This ball smoked at him. Two steps to his left. He gets over there and makes a nice snaring catch of that hot smash coming down to third.
11: And the first out is sponsored by Xfinity. 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Xfinity, imagine that. Here's Brett Sullivan. The pitch. Called strike, a changeup. 0-1. Sullivan smashed a home run his first time up. He's the number 9 hitter in the Rockies order, the backup catcher. Here's the pitch. That one's low. One ball, one strike. No lead is ever safe here at Coors Field. Comes up 6-2. We're in the fifth. Cabrera deals. Way outside, 2-1.
1: Cabrera only had 63 pitches in the game, so he should be very fresh. And then off, you know, getting a stint on the injured list because of the blister. So his arm should be very fresh.
11: That last pitch was a curveball off the outside, 3-1. And now Bregman, who was playing in wide of third, drops back. Here's the pitch. Pulled on the ground, base hit.
10: into right field between Bush and Horner. So that's Sullivan's second hit of the ball game.
1: Fastball up and out over the plate, and that's the same pitch Sullivan hit out of the ballpark, was a fastball up, and this time he gets that heater and just he'll hooks it past Nico second base.
10: Edward Julien at the plate, left-handed batter. One down, bottom five, Cubs up 6-2. The pitch misses. Curveball from Cabrera. And it was a little low. Bush holding on, Sullivan at first. Bregman playing in wide of third. The pitch low again to Julien. 2-0. Now time called by Carson Kelly, and the Cubs catcher will head out to the mound to have a conversation with the pitcher Cabrera. Bregman and Bush join in.
1: Well, I just think they, you know, the last thing they want is for Cabrera to start getting behind guys and letting these rocky hitters get a chance to, you know, tee off on something. So I think Carson Kelly going out there and saying, okay, come on now, we got to refocus. Got to be on the attack in the strike zone here. You just can't pitch behind in the count. It's one of those things that you say that, but yet you don't want to. The ball flies so much, the pitchers want to be careful of where they're throwing the baseball. It's a tough one.
10: The 2-0 delivery to Julien, called strike. Fastball 98 miles per hour from Cabrera. Right along the outside edge.
1: Yeah, that was perfect pitcher's pitch.
10: Sullivan at first, one away, bottom five, Cubs up 6-2. The 2-1 to Julien, called strike, another fastball, 98 mph, 2-2.
1: I'd say so far, pretty good meeting by Carson.
10: Yeah. It's not what you say, it's knowing when to say it, right? And how you deliver it. The pitch. And a line drive hit to left center. Coming in, Crow Armstrong. He makes the catch. Two away. On Monday, June 15th, join the Cubs in celebrating Pride at Wrigley Field. 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Willie Castro digs in. Switch hitter batting for the left side against Cabrera. A long set, and now the pitch. Up high, 1-0. Two down, man at first, bottom five, Cubs 6, Rockies 2, the finale of this three-game set. Cubs head to San Francisco after the game. The pitch is low to Castro. So 2-0 the count. Love the slogan at Coors Field. Yeah. Baseball at altitude. It's different here.
1: Yeah.
10: A long set and the 2-0. Called strike. Fastball 98 miles per hour from Cabrera. Top of the zone along the outside edge.
1: Yeah, this was just a great place to come and play, and they had great teams. And boy, they just have really kind of fell off a little bit here over the last years.
10: Big hack by Castro as he fouls that last pitch back, 2-2. Yeah, the Blake Street Bombers, right?
1: Yeah,
10: back in the day.
1: Yeah, this was a tough place to come and play, man. They would, the heart of their lineup was as good as anybody's in baseball. They'd bomb away.
10: Larry Walker, Andre Scalarraga. Vinny Castilla, time called by Castro.
1: Think of that. Ellis Burks and...
10: Oh, yeah.
1: Did you say Bichette?
10: Dante Bichette.
1: And Bichette. How about that for a 3-4-5-6-7 group?
10: Yeah. Imagine pitching against them here.
20: 2-2.
10: That's low and outside, so Castro has worked a full count. Nothing coming easy here in the fifth inning for Edward Cabrera. Two down, a man at first. The payoff pitch to Castro. Bouncing ball hit on the right side. Oh, sprawling backhanded stop. Bush throw to first. In time with Cabrera covering the bag to get the speedy Castro for out number three. Excellent play. The Rockies leave a man on base. Cubs 6, Colorado 2 after 5 on the score in the Northwestern Medicine Cubs Radio Network.
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1: Well, Nico Horner will lead off this sixth inning. Let's see what's on tap here in the sixth inning. Sponsored by Flight by Yingling, the next generation of light beer. Nico takes first pitch, breaking ball for a strike. Cubs up 6-2, partner, and that sounds good, doesn't it?
0: Absolutely. The grand slam by Seiya Suzuki in the fourth inning. The game's big blow. As we start this sixth inning, Nico Horner with a count of 1-1. Castano's next pitch swung on and fouled at the plate. Cubs trying to get out of here with one win before heading to San Francisco later on tonight. Cubs and Giants all weekend long. Nico bangs it foul off to the right out of play.
1: Now I know I've asked you this before, but you got to like going back to the Bay Area, right? Home? You grew up around the Bay Area in San Jose.
0: Absolutely, Ron. I think everyone likes to go back to where they spent their childhood and spend a little time, catch up with some people. I still have family members out there, nephews and brother, sister. Here comes the 2-2 to Nico Horner. Big chop slowly to third. Tough play and a throw to first, not in time. Willie Castro almost made a sensational play at third base, but Nico beats it out with an infield single. My goodness, what a play he made, though.
1: You're not going to see a guy make a play any better than this. He comes in on a backhand side running full speed on an angle towards the third base line and then throws the ball from his knee, like that's where his release point was, sidearm. And almost got Nico. Nico hustling down the line is the only reason he was safe. It was a bang-bang play.
0: Here's Moises Ballesteros taking a strike. To me, Ron, the most amazing thing about that play might have been the accuracy of his throw.
1: Unbelievable. You're running full speed, and now you throw basically under him, and he threw it right on the money.
0: Ballesteros gets jammed. The ball squirts out into fair territory. Nothing called. The throw goes to second for one, and are they going to call that a double play?
1: This is a double play. They're saying
0: Craig Council's going to say, hold the phone, wait a minute, that's a foul ball.
1: The home plate umpire never called foul, and Ballesteros never left the home plate area. Home plate umpire today has had some issues. Sometimes the obvious call, making a call or seeing what's happening around you, has escaped him a little bit today. Dansby had issues with him earlier, and it could be a young umpire.
0: Watch the replay, Ron. He chops it down. Now, did that ball hit him in the leg?
1: Yeah, it hit him in the shin pad.
0: Sure did.
1: And misdirected.
0: Sure did.
1: Ballesteros never left home plate at all. He just stood right there, and the ball kind of went up, and, there's no way this should not have been a missed call the way it ended up presenting itself.
0: The umpires are standing in a foursome right in front of the mound discussing the play. I would think the third base umpire, Nestor Ceja, would have had a pretty good shot visually at that ball hitting.
1: It's going to be a double play. I'm telling you right now.
0: Oh, no.
1: They're going to talk to Counts. It's going to be a double play. And Counts may not stay in this game. Cubs get there's. That's just a terrible call.
0: Yeah, Craig's upset.
1: Yeah.
0: He's like, saying, how can
1: four guys miss this?
0: That's exactly what he just said. Craig might have to get thrown out before he leaves the field.
1: This is one of those things where you need something to kind of get your guys kind of going and get a little energy. And he's pointing at the home plate umpire like, how you miss that? You're standing right there.
0: David Rackley is the crew chief.
1: You knew this was coming eventually. Cubs are having a bad go of it here as of late.
0: Now, according to my data, Ron, I've got Rackley, the second base umpire. Yeah. He's not even talking to Council, and he's the crew chief of this quartet.
1: Now, Council is going to get a piece of the home plate umpire, too, and that's what he wanted to do. You could see that. Home plate umpire has had his struggles today, and he's going to walk away from Counts.
0: Louis Krupa, the home plate umpire, has ejected Craig Council from the game. To recap the play, if you're just turning on your radio and wondering what is going on, with Nico Horner at first and nobody out in this sixth inning, Moises Ballesteros just hit a ball that hit him in the foot in the lower right leg and then squirted into fair territory. Ballesteros never left the box. The Rockies acted like it was a ball in play, so they threw to second for one and over to first for what they thought was a double play, and actually that's exactly what it is. A double play, and it certainly looked on the replay as if the ball hit the batter while he was in the box.
1: Yeah, there's no doubt it hit Ballesteros. The ball gets misdirected off his shin guard. And the thing that I don't understand is, so David Rackley at second should have been able to see the ball go down, up, and then misdirect off the shin guard. So we're getting another view of it. You see it hit there, and then it gets misdirected. I mean, you got four guys looking right at the same thing. I don't understand. And the home plate umpire should have heard that, too.
0: He's swinging a miss. Now, Ron, this whole business about video replays and getting confirmation on calls that were or were not made, certain plays are not reviewable.
1: And that obviously is one of them.
0: And my question, you know where I'm going.
1: Yeah,
0: here's a swing and a ground ball to first, fielded by Rumfield, and he'll make the play unassisted. My question would be, well, why wouldn't a play like that be reviewable?
1: No doubt.
0: Doesn't make sense.
1: And I'll say one last thing. The home plate umpire knew he blew the call. Nobody else saw it. That's why he didn't say one word to Council.
0: The inning is over. A bizarre inning. Craig Council has been ejected. Cubs don't score. We go to the bottom of the sixth inning. It is the Cubs 6 and the Rockies 2 on the score in the Northwestern Medicine Cubs Radio Network.
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0: Up right-hander Edward Cabrera pitching a tremendous game, leading 6-2 as the bottom of the sixth inning gets underway. T.J. Rumfield, the batter, in the first couple of pitches have missed. It's 2-0. Cubs with a four-run lead. Here's the pitch to Rumfield. Slap foul off to the left and out of play. We're going to take a look at this date in baseball history, brought to you by VillageofBedfordPark.com. It's time to make history for your business in Bedford Park. Cabrera seeking his fourth win of the year against three losses. Sports a blue glove on the mound. Fastball is high, 3-1. Well, this date in baseball history, June 11. Johnny Vandermeer with a no-hitter on this date in 1938. There is a pitch low and inside. That's going to be ball four to T.J. Rumfield. So it's a leadoff walk and the batter, Hunter Goodman. Let's see if that gets the Cub bullpen going. It might. But Johnny Vandermeer, a no-hitter against the Braves. It would be the first of two consecutive no-hitters that he would pitch. And when you talk about the most unlikely records to ever be broken, here's the pitch now to Hunter Goodman. Swinging a foul back. Now, somebody might come along, Ron, and pitch back-to-back no-hitters again. I doubt it.
1: Right.
0: Not anytime soon, I wouldn't guess.
1: But it's possible.
0: But to break that record, you'd have to pitch three no-hitters in a row, and that is impossible.
1: Yeah, that's not going to happen.
0: 0-1 on Goodman. And he'll hit a little looping line drive. Caught by Horner. Throws to first. Not in time. Nico could not get a good grip on the ball and did not make a strong throw. It did not matter. He would not have been able to double up the man at first anyway. It's out number one, and the batter, Hunter, is Troy Johnston.
1: Little shot off the fist. And now I think Nick Cabrera's going to be taken out of the game. Yes, he is. Yeah.
0: Ryan Flaherty will be the acting manager with the ejection of Craig Counsell. Ryan Flaherty goes out to make a pitching change. Cabrera will get congratulated very warmly upon his return to the third base dugout. It's his game to win. And he pitched a dandy here today. We're going to take a timeout. Pitching changes are always worth noting because pitching changes are sponsored by James Hardy Building Products, siding with the Cubs. Cubs on top, 6-2, sixth inning. We'll be right back after this on The Score in the Northwestern Medicine Cubs Radio Network.
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0: Johnston, the batter. Obie Milner, the new pitcher. The Cub left-hander fires one low and outside for ball one. Johnston has grounded out and singled. Rumfield is the runner at first. The Cubs lead 6-2 here in the bottom of the sixth inning. The next offering hit in the air to left center in the gap. That's going to be trouble up against the wall. Racing toward third is Rumfield on a double by Johnston. And the Rockies now making some noise, trying to cut into that 6-2 deficit.
1: Well, when this ball's first hit, you thought Ian Happ might have a chance of catching this ball, and then You get a dose of reality of where you're at, and the ball just doesn't come down. It just keeps going and going into the gap. No chance at all for Ian to make this play. I mean, no one's even close, and it goes all the way to the wall.
0: Cubs keep the infield back with the exception of Bush at first, as Cole Kerrig steps in and takes outside ball one.
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0: Cubs keep the infield back. And now the 1-0. Wrapped on the ground toward third. Fair ball. Loved by Bregman. He will have no play. His momentum took him into foul territory. He thought about making that long throw to first, but then he saw the runner at third. Rumfield bluffed toward the plate. He thought he could run over and tag him out, but he couldn't. And now the bases are loaded. That's a base hit. The runners remain at second and third. And so with the base hit, now they're loaded with only one away.
1: That's a great play by Bregman to make the catch of this ball. Because if he doesn't make the catch of this in between backhand right on the line, two-run score. So to hold the ball, you know, you would have loved to have gotten an out, but you stop two runs from scoring by making a catch, and now you move on in hopes that you can get a ground ball and get a double play. Tommy Hottaby now on the mound to have a little chat, and with just about everybody, actually, is there's going to be a pinch hitter, Karros. Patrick is going to come into the game to pinch hit against Milner.
0: Kyle Karros, he has played the first two games. The son of former Cub Eric Karros. And things are getting tighter here. Cubs lead 6-2, but 3- and 4-run leads can evaporate very quickly in this ballpark. Karros batting for Thompson. First pitch to Kyle Karros is taken down low for ball one. One down in the inning. Milner comes back and misses low and away. Ball two. Now Karros looking for something he can drive. Cubs infielders looking for a ground ball. The pitch, swing and a miss. Pitch was top of the zone, off speed, swung on and missed. 2-1.
1: Yeah, a little upshoot fastball with the side-arming Milner. That two-seamer, and it just keeps rising up. And Karros couldn't catch up with him.
0: Now the 2-1. Strike two called. What do you like here, Ron?
1: Alcaro swung through one fastball. Now he takes the next one at the top of the zone. Do you stay right up there and just throw another one up? Or do you try to spin something? I say he's going to spin something slow and see if he can be out in front, get the strikeout.
0: The 2-2 is low for a ball, 3-2.
1: Teamed up and Carlos took it. That pitch was very close.
0: The Cubs lead 6-2. Rockies have the bases loaded with one away. The pitch, a little fly ball, shallow right, coming in. Suzuki makes the catch, and the runners have to hold. Out number two. That's as good as a strikeout. Good jump by Seo on a little pop fly headed toward the right field line.
1: Well, when that ball left the bat, I thought that was going to be real trouble. And, you know, be one of them, you know, Coors Field base hits. And the ball just kept carrying the Suzuki. So a big break for the Cubs.
0: And that'll be all from Milner. Ryan Flaherty, the acting manager in the absence of Craig Counsell, who was ejected, has made that change. Pitching changes for the Cubs. Those are still sponsored by James Hardy Building Products, siding with the Cubs. Cubs lead 6-2, bags loaded, two down, sixth inning. When we come back on The Score and the Northwestern Medicine Cubs Radio Network.
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14: 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Games in progress. The Rangers leading the Royals 2-0. Bottom of the second in Kansas City. Brandon Nimmo with an RBI double. Everything else around the majors so far is a final. Mets beat the Cardinals 5-4. The Marlins a 2-0 winner over the Diamondbacks. And the Tigers crush the Twins 11-0. Pat?
0: Zach, thank you. Phil Maton, the new Cub pitcher. Ezequiel Tovar batting. Bases loaded. Two outs. Cubs lead 6-2, sixth inning. Right-hander to right-hander. Tovar swings and misses. 0-1. What are your thoughts on this matchup, Ron?
1: I think if the biggest key for, you know, the Cubs is for Maton to make sure he gets on top of these breaking balls and bears down on them. You know, the issue in this ballpark is if you don't throw a real good hook, it just spins. That's a good one.
0: Swing and a miss. Tovar tried to check. Could not do it.
1: That cutter was up, but it had some bite on it.
0: Nothing and two. Do you waste one or go right after him?
1: I'd elevate. I'd see if you can get him to chase. He is known to chase the ball out of the zone some.
0: Runners lead at every station. Tovar nothing for two. A strikeout and a ground out today. And now time called. Maton was ready, and then he wasn't. Grand slam by Seiya Suzuki, the game's big blow. Here's the 0-2 pitch from Maton. It's on the way. Swung on and missed strike three. Got him on a breaking ball. Rockies don't score. We go to the seventh inning. Cubs 6, Colorado 2 on the score in the Northwestern Medicine Cubs Radio Network.
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0: All right, Zach, thank you. Caro stays in the game to play third base. Willie Castro, who was playing third, moves out to left field, and Thompson is done for the day. Sterling Thompson. Meanwhile, Dansby Swanson will lead off this seventh inning for the Cubs, and he'll take a pitch inside on the corner for a strike from Castano. Castano entered the game during the fifth inning. Here's a swing and a miss by Swanson, and the count 1-1. And the right-hander bends over at the waist to get the sign. And the pitch to Dansby, that's a little bit outside for a ball. 1-2. Cubs trying to get above 500 again. Trying to get out of here with a win. Swing and a miss. Strike three, and Swanson is out number one. Castano getting the strikeout.
1: A breaking ball to Dansby. This pitch, outer half. Dansby just kind of pulling off this ball a little bit.
0: Zach has handed me a note regarding the first name of Castano. He spells it B-L-A-S. Take a few guesses, Ron. How would you pronounce B-L-A-S?
1: George.
0: It's very close.
1: Blas?
0: Or just Blas.
1: Blas?
0: Poor guy has the Blas.
1: It's kind of rough, parents naming you that, isn't it?
0: It would be, yeah. You don't know what kind of a baby he was either.
1: Yeah.
0: Here's the pitch from Blas. And it is swung on and missed by Crow Armstrong.
1: Could be Blass.
28: It is.
0: In fact, it is, says Zach Zaidman. Now, Zach, why did you let us make fools of ourselves for a good minute and a half?
1: Well, that's the whole reason why he gave you that sheet, I'm sure.
0: It worked.
28: It's the magic of Cubs
1: Radio.
28: Oh,
1: yeah, that's the magic, all right. Yeah.
0: I thought the letters were kind of mixed up, and I was going to say slab. Here's the pitch outside, and I've not known very many guys by the name of slab.
1: No, I'll agree to that.
0: Not too many girls either. 3-2 on Crow Armstrong. Pete trying to start a one-out rally. Hits a sharp ground ball toward the middle into right center field. Under the glove of Julian, and there goes Pete going to second base. He dives into second with a double. Might be the only man in the ballpark that gets a double on that play, Ron.
1: Yeah, Pete, going into first base about halfway there was just kind of arcing out like a normal single. Then all of a sudden, you know, we've talked about this playing surface playing very fast. So that ball gets out, I think it's past the second baseman, gets into pretty deep right center field. And Pete kicks in the jets, and he just outruns the play and ends up with a ground ball infield ball.

0: Bregman would love to get an RBI hit right here. You just feel like he is stymied and really pressing to try to get some clutch hits. I think sometimes you get one and that alleviates some of that tension. Here's a drive in the deep left field. It's got a chance. Gone. Alex Bregman. And the Cubs have opened up an 8-2 lead. And maybe that one will alleviate some of the aforementioned tension, Ron.
1: Well, there's no doubt he has been really grinding at home plate. You can even see it, you know, in batting practice. And, you know, finally you get a pitch you can handle. And you put a good swing on it and you smoke one.
0: For Bregman, his sixth of the year. His two RBIs give him 22. Pete Crow Armstrong along for the ride, scoring as well. And the Cubs lead by six, which is still not an insurmountable advantage in this park, not when you're in only the seventh inning.
2: But today, this park is playing the way it normally does.
0: Sharp ground ball, right side glove by Julian. And he throws to first in time, one down. Bush make it two down on the play, and the batter now, Ian Happ.
2: Boy, Bregman got a hanging, breaking ball, and as soon as he hit it, he knew it. It was halfway up the bleachers and straight left. Boy, that is a happy man down in that Cubs dugout. He needed that one.
0: Ian Happ will look at a strike, 0-1. Cub fans getting a lot to get excited about today, and they're in big numbers again. Happ lines one toward short, through the shortstop Tovar. Happ around first holding. That'll be a single. Tough chance. The shortstop tried to backhand the ball on a short hop, which is a very difficult play. And that's got to be a base hit.
2: Yeah, ball hit sharply, and it's, yeah, that in-between kind of short hop play. That ball hits that dirt and explodes during these day games. It's hard to keep the infield from getting a little chunky, too, when you get this hot, dry weather.
0: Eight runs on the same number of hits for the Cubs today. Here is Seiya. He had the game's big blow, a grand slam back in the fourth inning. Gave the Cubs a 4-1 lead and a lead that they have held on to since then. Chopper foul. The swings just look better. It's amazing, yeah. Ron. They just look freer and looser and just more comfortable once you finally get a few runs on the board.
2: Yeah, today...
0: There's a strike. Running and stealing second base is Ian Happ. Ian with a big jump. Didn't even draw a throw. That's how big the jump was.
2: Yeah, they just weren't paying attention to Happ at all at first base.
0: Now the 1-2, low and outside. Stolen bases. Those are powered by Arturo Tire. ATTURO, Arturo Tire. Here's a bouncing ball to short. This will be picked by Tovar, and the throw to first is in time to get Suzuki. But Alex Bregman belts a two-run home run. We go to the bottom of the seventh inning. Fans stand for the seventh inning stretch. It is the Cubs 8 and the Rockies 2. 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
5: Okay, Zach. Bottom of inning number 7. Line drive to left. Coming in and making a sliding catch is Ian Happ. Brett Sullivan, the catcher, hit it hard to the opposite side, but Happ got a good jump, came running in, slid on his knee, and made the catch. One pitch, one away.
6: Let's see if Cubs and Maton can throw up a goose egg here in this bottom of the 7th after the big home run by Bregman.
5: Julian, the batter. Edward Julian bounces one into left field, a base hit between Swanson and Bregman. It's a one-out single for Julian and the batter Willie Castro. Cubs and Giants tomorrow night. Gets into it 9:15 Central Time. Cubs had not yet named their starter. Landon Roop, a right-hander, will go for the Giants. The Saturday night game will feature Ben Brown and Trevor McDonald. It starts at 9:05. Willie Castro, the batter, hits a pop-up foul right side out of play. Colin Ray will pitch the finale against Logan Webb. And Webb, when he has that sinker and changeup working, can be very, very tough.
6: Mm-hmm.
5: The 0-1 to Willie Castro. And the pitch slapped foul off to the left out of play. Willie spells his name W-I-L-L-I.
6: Didn't you say yesterday you wanted to come by a vowel?
5: Just maybe sneak up and put an E at the end of the name and then quietly walk out of the room.
6: There you go. Yeah,
5: no big deal.
6: Uh-huh.
5: Offer him a bowl of chili if it's okay. Here's a pop-up and a shallow center. Swanson is there waiting for it. Dansby makes the catch. And that's going to be the second out in the inning. And here's T.J. Rumfield.
6: The Cubs are going to make another pitching change here in Colorado.
5: Ryan Flaherty, former big league ball player, will be the manager of these last few innings. And he'll replace Maton and bring in a new hurler from the pen. Pitching changes by the Cubs. They are always brought to you by James Hardy Building Products, siding with the Cubs. Cubs on top, 8-2. We'll be back with more right after this on The Score and the Northwestern Medicine Cubs Radio Network.
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5: 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And Rumfield ready to stand in. Lefty to lefty, here we go. Pitch on the way to Rumfield is in there for a strike. Cubs out hitting Colorado 9-8 and lead at the pay window 8-2. Neither team with an error. Short lead at first by Julian, and the next pitch is going to be taken down low for a ball. It's 1-1.
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5: And the next pitch, swing and a miss. What do you like on 1-2, Ron?
6: Well, if you're going to throw that breaking ball, he threw a breaking ball at last pitch, and it was inner half. And I would say you don't want to throw it there. You'd like to throw it outer half, see if he can get a breaking ball that outside corner area, maybe even off the plate.
5: The stretch by the left-hander and the 1-2. Swing and a miss, strike three. Rumfield chasing a low pitch toward the dirt. Angrily slams down the helmet, tosses aside the shin guard. Inning over. Rockies don't score. It's on to the eighth inning. Cubs 8, Rockies 2 on the score in the Northwestern Medicine Cubs Radio Network.
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5: Ron, thank you. As we go to the eighth inning, Nico Hoerner will try to crank up a rally. You never know how many you're going to need to win a game in this park.
11: Number 6 minutes.
5: It's always a wise move to pile up as many as you can. Hoerner 1-for-3 in the game. He'll take a strike from the new left-handed pitcher, Sammy Peralta. both Peralta and Horner, pitcher and batter, each wearing white shoes on this afternoon game here in Denver. Here's the 1-1 pitch on the way from Peralta. Drilled to third, caught by Karros. He fell down to his knees. Just kept his eye on that liner and made the catch. One down.
6: Nico has been hitting in some really bad luck here in this series against Colorado. He has hit the ball on the line, I think, five times and has nothing to show for it.
5: Does that sometimes indicate if you hit it hard three or four times in one game that maybe you're about ready to have these things start to fall in?
6: No doubt about it. That ball scalded. He hit two balls in yesterday's game right on a button, nothing. Yeah, Nico's about ready to heat up.
5: Here's Matt Shaw, pinch hitting. Right-handed batter. He'll bat for Moises Ballesteros. Moises was 1-for-3 before leaving for the pinch batter. And a pitch to Shaw, hit high in the air. Foul, out of play down the left field line. Gorgeous day here in Denver. Bright blue skies. It was 77 at game time.
6: Pretty amazing. Not a cloud in the sky anywhere.
5: Cubs lead 8-2. Here's the pitch. Swing and a miss by Shaw. And that is out number two. And the batter, Carson Kelly.
6: Out, two outs here in the eighth inning. Nobody on for Kelly. That gives you free rein to go ahead and take a shot at the left field bleachers.
5: Had a couple of more notes on this day in baseball history, June 11. The great Nolan Ryan pitched a no-hitter on this date in 1990. He was 43 years old. Can you imagine that, pitching a no-hitter as a 43-year-old? It was against the A's. And what's even more remarkable, he's pitched another no-hitter at the age of 44, his seventh. But he kept himself in good shape, Ron. He really did. I saw it firsthand. He was a worker.
6: And he never had arm trouble. I think there was one time where they wanted to do some surgery on his elbow and kind of clear out some bone chips, if I remember reading this correctly, a long time ago. And he said no, and he just rehabbed right through it and just kept pitching.
5: Deep fly ball to left. This ball's going to have a chance. Gone. Carson Kelly with a home run to left. And the Cubs now lead 9-2.
6: That's what we said. You know, you get two outs here, eighth inning, you're up by some runs. Nobody on. You go ahead and take a shot at those bleachers in left. And Kelly got a hanging breaking ball, and we see that often here. Sometimes these breaking balls, they just spin and they don't break. And Kelly hammered this ball about two-thirds of the way up the bleachers and left.
5: For Kelly, his third of the year. He now has 19 runs batted in. And the Cubs are on top 9-2 here in the eighth inning. Dansby Swanson will look at a ball outside, 1-0. Lee Smith on this date, 1995. He set a major league record at that time by pitching and nailing down a save for his 16th consecutive appearance. So no mop-up duty, no games where he had no decision. 16 appearances, 16 saves consecutively. And that, I think that record still stands. Doug Jones had the previous mark of 15 straight saves in 15 appearances with the Indians in 88. And the next pitch to Dansby is swung on and missed. Ernie Banks had three triples in a game on this date in 1966, tied a big league record. It was at the Astrodome. And that's going to be strike three called. Swanson caught looking. Inning over. Cubs get a run on the home run by Kelly. We go to the bottom of the eighth inning. Cubs 9. 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
5: Okay, Zach Hunter Goodman swings and misses at the first offering by Ryan Rollison. And here comes the next pitch. It's going to be outside. Let's see how we did in the Benny's Beverage Depot attendance game. If you can't find it at Benny's, it's probably just not worth drinking. And it looks like Ron Coomer is the winner in the Benny's game today. Ron, you spent an awful lot of time, I can tell. Your guess was 34,000 flat. Yeah. The actual figure, 35,128.
6: Yeah, I was pondering that all morning.
5: I would buy maybe 10 seconds. All morning would be a bit of a stretch. The 1-2 is low and inside for a ball.
6: Maybe for a sip of coffee.
5: I knew I could work you down off that ladder. Now the 2-2 on the way to Goodman. Goodman swings and fouls it at the plate. Goodman, the DH today. He's a good hitter.
6: Yeah, he is. That one took a bite out of Carson Kelly's leg, I believe.
5: That gives Zach Zaidman a little more time to prepare his post-game show, also known as the Old National Bank Cubs Radio post-game show, the official bank of the Cubs Radio Network. Zach will have highlights of this game, recap scores of others. Here's a swing and a miss, strike three. Goodman is out on strikes, and the batter is Troy Johnston.
6: Good pitch, breaking ball down about shin high. Excellent downward plane on that breaking ball. Tough plays of the game today. They're sponsored by Loyola Medicine. Loyola Medicine defines tough. Been a few sliding catches and diving catches today.
5: Lefty to lefty. Here's a pop-up foul out of play. Ron's going to be naming the Benny's Beverage Depot Toast of the Game ball player in the ninth inning. Benny's is the official champagne provider of the Chicago Cubs. Certainly some candidates.
6: Yeah. I think that one big swing of the bat really puts you in the leading category when things have been going.
5: Yeah, I would say when your team is struggling for runs and you hit a grand slam,
6: yep,
5: that concept is never going to go out of style.
6: That pushes you right to the top of the Benny's third player in the game.
5: There's 1-1, a swing and a foul by Johnston.
6: Strikeouts by Cubs pitchers are brought to you by Chicago and Northwest Indiana Hyundai Dealers. Catch of the game today. Pete made a nice diving catch in center.
5: That works for me, Ron.
6: Yeah.
5: Here comes the 1-2, lefty to lefty, line drive towards second. Knocked down off the glove of Nico, picks it up and has no play. He tried to backhand the ball on a liner right in front of him. Very tough chance. He got leather on it but could not glove it cleanly. That's got to be a base hit.
6: Yeah, we will see what they give this. It's a very tough chance for Nico.
5: Got to be a base hit.
6: I would agree with you. The catch of the game, that's sponsored by Catch Des Moines. That play is a real trip, and so is Des Moines. It's a trip. Make it yours at catchdesmoines.com.
5: It is a base hit for Johnston. His third hit of the day. Throw to first and not in time. I thought the umpire, McKay, was going to call him out. And the Cubs might challenge that call.
6: They're going to at least take a look in the video room quickly.
5: Take a look, Ron. What do you see?
6: The Cubs are not going to challenge. Pretty close, though.
5: Craig Counsell is back in the Cubs clubhouse after being ejected. And the first pitch is called a ball, and it's going to be challenged by Carson Kelly and the Cubs. I'm going to watch the video replay here and see where it was. And it was down.
6: Ball strike challenge. Sponsored by Northwestern Medicine.
5: One away, one on. Bottom of the eighth inning. Cubs enjoying an 8. Make it a 9-2 lead. Swing and a foul back by Carrick. Rollison with a brand new ball. And the pitch on the way. Drilled in the air, left center, long run, getting there. Happ makes the catch, deep left center. Fires it back in. Retreating to first is Johnston, and that's out number 2.
6: Ball well struck, but it is really deep out there. That's even deeper than the 390 area where the center field wall goes straight across and then has a corner. And that's where that ball was hit. That's got to be 410 out there in that deep left center area. Nice play by Ian.
5: That's going to be all for Rollison. Ryan Flaherty, the interim manager, will make the pitching change. And this change is going to be brought to you by James Hardy Building Products, siding with the Cubs. Cubs enjoying a 9-2 lead. We're in the eighth inning. And we'll be right back with more on the Score and the Northwestern Medicine Cubs Radio Network.
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4: New man on the mound is Tyler Ferguson. Tyler began the season with the A's, the Athletics, and I believe Zach Zabelin has a little bit more information. This will be his Cubs debut, correct, Zach?
5: Correct. He's 32 years old, broke into the big leagues with the A's back in 2020 for 105 games in the major leagues, all with the A's. 4.47 ERA.
4: Ferguson ready to go to work. Thank you, Zach. Kyle Karros to face Ferguson. And the first pitch in there for a called strike. He's a big kid.
6: Big guy, throws hard. That two-seam fastball at 96 miles an hour.
4: And now the 0-1 off the inside corner. 1-1. Making his debut for the Cubs, I would imagine there is some adrenaline flowing through his veins. Very short lead by Johnston at first. Cubs lead 9-2. Last of the eighth inning, this one has popped up foul down the right field line and back out of play. And a Cub fan, or at least a guy in a Cub shirt, grabbed that ball on the first hop. Cubs trying to snap a little three-game skid and trying to get this thing turned around. Here's a pop-up on the infield. This is going to end the inning. Horner will make the catch. Rockies don't score. We go to the ninth inning. Cubs 9, Colorado 2 on the score on the Northwestern Medicine Cubs Radio Network.
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5: 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Pat?
4: Pete Crow Armstrong will lead off the ninth inning for the Cubs. He's had a good day. Singled and doubled and scored a couple. He's made a couple of nice catches out in center. Stole a bag. Many talents he puts on display in a full big league ball game. Pete hits a chopper foul toward first. Most of us can only dream of having the kind of skills he has, Ron.
6: Yeah, he is a definite five-tool player and can, you know, not only has them, but they show themselves in games. You know, so many times scouts will put that on a player and say he's a five-tool player, but, you know, they can't produce them come game time. You know, it's more of a combine thing. He can do all those things, but can you play in a game and use them all? Pete can.
4: Here comes the 1-2. Ground ball toward first. One hop to Rumfield. He'll run to the bag and make the play unassisted. The five tools, just a reminder, you have to have the ability to hit with power, field your position, throw the ball, and have running speed. Those would be the five.
6: Mm-hmm.
4: And Pete does possess an abundance of all. Alex Bregman is the batter, and he'll line one foul down the left field. Bregman hold his last time up, and for the entire team, not just for Alex. That, I thought, was a significant hit because he's an important guy in the lineup, Ron.
6: Well, the Cubs signed him and brought him here as a free agent to be just that guy. The guy right in the middle of the lineup.
4: He pops this one up on the infield. It looks like the third baseman, Karros, will make the catch for out number two. Cubs lead 9-2 in the ninth, and the batter is Michael Busch.
6: Yeah, and you hope that that'll just bust him out of this little slump he has been in. Love to see him, you know, use more of the field here. That pitch, fastball away, and when you try to pull that pitch away, you have to be right on time to do damage.
4: Michael Busch will take a ball inside. Busch had a couple of singles, drove in a run. We're about ready to have you name the Benny's Beverage Depot Toast of the Game ball player. Inside, Busch gets hit in the hand or the arm. He's in a little bit of pain as he shakes his left hand walking up the first base line. Yeah, that nailed him.
6: Yeah, that one hurt. There's no doubt. Let's see, get another look here. Yeah, that one hit him in the... I think it hit him in the left wrist or hand.
4: Neil Ramp, one of the Cub trainers, out to take a look at Michael Busch, the left hand. Close up, I can't really tell. They're looking at the wrist area or more down by the fingers.
6: I think like right in that area, right at the base of his thumb. That's what it looks like.
4: He's going to stay in the game. Even as the trainer is talking to him, Michael is kind of inching toward the first base bag.
6: Yep.
4: And he will stay in. So he's on for the third time in the game.
6: We were talking about the Benny's Beverage Depot Toast of the Game ball player. That's got to be Seiya Suzuki, right?
4: That's him.
6: He had the Grand Slam. Cubs offense been struggling, and he had a big Grand Slam in the fourth inning and really helped the Cubs kind of start getting back on track. Now they got 9 runs on 10 hits in this ball game, all since the Grand Slam in the fourth.
4: Here's a little dribbler up along first. That ball is going to go foul off the bat of Ian Happ. Happ has flied out and walked, delivered a sacrifice fly, and singled. So he's had a good day. He's 1-for-2 with a run scored and an RBI. 36 ribbies for Happ. Cubs and Giants tomorrow night from Northern California. Beautiful park right on San Francisco Bay. Cubs have not yet named a starter. They may have at some point during the game. We are oblivious to that information, however.
5: All we know from talking to Craig Counsell prior to today's ball game is Javier Assad will be involved in some fashion tomorrow. But Craig Counsell is waiting to see how the bullpen was going to be used today.
6: Whether you use an opener and then putting Javier start him. Yep, that makes sense. Because I think Matthew Boyd was going to be the guy that was going to start here in one of these games.
5: Correct.
6: And Boyd with the shoulder soreness after his last bullpen when we first got here into Colorado. So now he is not going to come off the injured list.
4: Happ with a count of 1-2 and the pitch. Swing and a foul back. Thinking about Assad and the Giants, it was that same combo last Sunday night. Assad pitched the best game of his big league career.
6: Yeah, he was outstanding.
4: Against San Francisco. He came in after Jameson Taillon had to leave with the injury. And Javier pitched great baseball. 1-2 on Happ. Swing and a miss at a pitch in the dirt. That ends the inning. Cubs don't score. We go to the bottom of the ninth inning. Cubs lead 9-2 over Colorado on the score. And the Northwestern Medicine Cubs Radio Network.
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5: Chicago Cubs. Pat?
4: Tyler Ferguson, Cub right-hander, trying to close this ball game down right now. Ezequiel Tovar first up. Swings away and fouls away the first pitch. Cubs lead 9-2, trying to salvage the series finale. And trying to get back above 500. Tovar has struck out twice and bounced out. And he looks at a ball down low. Some of the fans have headed for the exits.
6: I think the big at-bat in this game was that sixth inning at-bat by Tovar with the bases loaded. Game still close, and he punched out in that sixth to end the inning, and that was a big at-bat here in this ballgame.
4: That one and the grand slam by Seiya Suzuki to start the Cubs scoring in the fourth. Now the 1-2 lifted foul out of play. I think everyone a little bit puzzled, certainly disappointed, but puzzled as much as disappointed with the way the Cubs have played of late, Ron. Yeah. You just know they're better than what they've shown in the last month or so. At least I certainly feel that way.
6: Absolutely. Couldn't agree more. You look at the lineup, the defense, the offensive abilities that this club has, and it's just, you know, they've been in a really bad stretch here. The offense has been struggling as a group, which you don't see all the time. You'll see a guy or two struggle, but not the whole group. And they've just had trouble scoring runs. Today they have broke out 9 runs on 10 hits in the ballgame today, which is great to see.
4: 3 home runs, a grand slam by Suzuki, a 2-run homer by Bregman, and a solo by Kelly. Tovar strikes out to begin the bottom of the ninth inning. Ferguson getting the strikeout, and now Brett Sullivan batting. A ball and a strike on Sullivan. He has a homer to his credit today. And he drives one deep right down the line, curling. That ball is going to be gone. Another home run. Or is that in the field of play? It is a home run. First base umpire Alex McKay delayed his call. I'm not sure why. And the Cubs might want to take another look at it. It looked like it hit above the yellow line. Now, I'm not sure what the exact ground rule is here, Ron. I thought the yellow line was the top of the wall.
6: Yeah, Cubs are not going to even come out to have the umpire's courtesy challenge. I think it hit a railing, you know, right up above the yellow line, and ball came back into the field of play.
4: So it's a home run. Sullivan came into the game with a home run. He has two today. And now this pitch is going to be challenged.
6: And that ball strike challenge, sponsored by Northwestern Medicine.
4: And it is a strike on Edward Julian.
0: The home run for Sullivan, his second of the game, and his first career multi-run.
4: Sullivan, first multi-homer game of his career. There is a swing and a foul off to the left out of play. That's one of the funny things about sports in general. Sullivan is first big league multi-homer game, and yet his team is almost certainly going to lose the game by a wide margin. Now, how are you supposed to feel after the game? You talk about mixed feelings. You never are happy when your team loses, but you just hit two homers in a big league game.
6: There's a little internal smile going, yeah, I was raking today. And, you know, it might not have worked out for all of us, but it certainly did for me.
4: That's right. It is a team game, but it's highly individualized.
6: Yeah.
4: Strike three call to Edward Julian. And that's the second out in the inning. Might be one of those cases where, you know, you have the straight, long face until you get back into your hotel room.
6: Yeah.
4: Yee-hoo!
6: Yeah.
1: What was that?
4: You heard it. Willie Castro, the batter, two down, ninth inning. Here's the base hit to right. Castro getting his second hit of the day. No, but it really is. It's a team game. There's no question. You're never happy when you lose. But sometimes, personally, you have a big ball game. I mean, how can you be really sad if you go four for four?
6: So, I mean, the thing about baseball that is so unique is it's such an individual sport.
4: There's a foul out of play. Yes.
6: Nobody can pitch for you. Nobody can hit for you. So when you're doing those things, you're kind of on your own. You know, you're playing a team game, but, you know, you're on your own doing this. No one blocking for you. No one passing you the ball. It's just you and the pitcher.
4: Here's a pitch outside. Rumfield, the batter. A ball and a strike on Rumfield. Rockies down to their last out. And the pitch on the way. It's outside. I believe Zach handed me this ID note. So we're going to wait until this next pitch. If not, we might have to wait until the first inning tomorrow night in San Francisco.
6: A long break.
4: Here's the 2-1 on the way. There's a base hit to right center. It might roll out toward the track. It's going to be cut off by Pete Crow Armstrong. He gets it back in, but it's a double for Rumfield. 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
4: Two outs, men at second and third for the Rockies. And the Cubs trying to put this game to bed.
6: Tommy Hotovy out on the mound, Pat.
4: Leading by a score of 9-3. It's one of those spots where you really don't want to go back to the bullpen. You've used several guys already. Let's just get this thing over with.
6: You want to get this third out right now.
4: Hunter Goodman is the batter. Two down, men at second and third. Zach will have an abbreviated post-game show after our ball game today. We have to get packed up and head to the airport and fly on out to San Francisco later on tonight. Goodman bounces one to third, foul. 0-1. Zach, do you have any special features planned for the post-game show today?
1: A lot of offense, so that's kind of fun.
4: Lots of highlights, in other words. Yeah. Here's a swing and a miss, nothing in two.
6: Makes for a good show, doesn't it, Z?
1: Definitely changes the dynamic, yeah. No question.
4: Now the Cub fans start to stand. And they're making some noise. And the 0-2 to Goodman. It's low and outside for a ball. 1-2.
6: They're being to something, aren't they?
4: Just that one fan. He or she, I'm not sure, had a very distinctive voice. Now the 1-2. Check swing. Did he go? No swing. 2-2. Cubs lead 9-3. Rockies down to their last strike. And the 2-2 swing and a miss. Strike three. Curveball got him. And now the Cub fans can cut loose. Cubs win by a score of 9-3. We'll be back with the totals right after this on The Score and the Northwestern Medicine Cubs Radio Network. Yee-hoo!
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4: 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And no errors. 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The winning pitcher, Cubs starter Edward Cabrera, now 4-3. The losing pitcher, Ryan Feltner, he falls to 2-2. A 2-hour and 50-minute game, 2-5-0, in front of 35,128. Cubs win a much-needed win. Ron, some final thoughts.
6: Well, there's no doubt. You come into Colorado and you want to play good baseball, and, you know, and this team has really struggled here in Colorado. But, you know, finally the Cubs win this final game. And, you know, hopefully with the way the offense, once you get back on track, start swinging the bat definitely like you're capable of, and, you know, start getting back into winning ways.
4: We are ready to head to the airport, Ron. 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
6: I'll see you on the bus, partner.
4: It'll be the Cubs and the Giants tomorrow night from San Francisco. It starts at 9:15. Zach's pregame show will begin at 8:40 tomorrow night. Game one of a three-game weekend series in Northern California. Thanks to Jesse Trujillo, our engineer, for a job well done for the entire series. Thanks, Jesse. Thanks to Zach Zaidman for all of his fine work. And please stay tuned. Zach's post-game show is coming up right around the corner. For former Cub and All-Star Ron Coomer, Pat Hughes saying thanks for listening and goodbye from Coors Field in Denver. Again, the final, the Cubs 9 and the Rockies 3. 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
2: 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It's time to fly the W, sponsored by Southwest Airlines, the official airline of the Chicago Cubs. And the Cubs went 4-for-7 with runners in scoring position. The inability to get those clutch hits, a big reason why the Cubs had lost 22 of their previous 29 heading into play today. But hitting with runners in scoring position, not a problem today for the Cubs. 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

0: 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Cabrera picks up the win. He's now 4-3 with a 4.86 ERA. 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Pete Crow Armstrong, two more hits today. He's batting .379 over his last seven games of the season. Crow Armstrong and Ian Happ, the Cubs' hottest hitters, coming into play today. And Happ went 1-for-3 with a walk and an RBI. Hey, Cubs fans, Aviator Nation just landed at Ivy Shop, California. 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
0: 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And it's time now for the highlights. The highlight show is sponsored by the Village of New Lenox, leading the way in residential and economic development. Cubs try to avoid a sweep by the Rockies here in Colorado. Sunny and 73 degrees at first pitch at Coors Field. Edward Cabrera starting for the Cubs, bottom three, Rockies strike first.
10: Julian and Castro to follow. Deep drive to right. This is back toward the wall, and that's going to be a long home run. Brett Sullivan, his second homer of the year. It got up into the second deck. Straight away right. And the Rockies lead 1-0.
0: A 434-foot blast to right by Sullivan. 1-0 Colorado after three. Cubs would not trail for long, though. Top of the fourth, bases loaded for Sam.
10: Cubs trail by a run. Here's the pitch. Suzuki drives one in the air.

0: deep left field. It's got a chance. Grand slam home run. Seiya Suzuki with a granny.
1: Hanging slider from Feltner. And that's what happens here in this ballpark. If you don't really bite down on the pitch, it just spins going up, and that's exactly what happened. Suzuki hit a rocket right down the left field line. Grand slam, and that's the hit the Cubs were needing.
2: We'll call it the drive of the game, sponsored by McGrath Acura of Westmont. When you do the math, you'll choose McGrath. A 400-foot laser to left, exit velocity 108 miles per hour. It was a hard-hit ball. 4-1 Cubs. Career grand slam number 3 for Suzuki, and for that we're going to call Seiya the player of the game, sponsored by ABOC, a bank built on a strong foundation. Bottom four, Cole Kerrig smacked his first big league home run for Colorado, 4-2 Cubs after four. Top five, two on, one away from Michael Busch.
1: And this is where the Cubs got to take advantage now that you got into their bullpen fairly early.
2: Busch lines one for a base hit down the right field line. Swanson around third. He's racing home. A throw cut off. RBI single, Michael Busch, and the Cubs extend the lead. Now up 5-2 over the Rockies. In the fifth inning, and the Cubs weren't done. Ian Happ would follow with a sacrifice fly to make it 6-2 Cubs after five. Edward Cabrera going 5 1/3 today, giving up two runs on five hits, two walks, five strikeouts. Top seven, Cubs flex their muscles again.
0: Here's a drive in the deep left field. It's got a chance. Gone. Alex Bregman. And the Cubs have opened up an 8-2 lead, and maybe that one will alleviate some of the aforementioned tension, Ron.
1: Well, there's no doubt he has been really grinding at home plate. You can even see it, you know, in batting practice. And, you know, finally you get a pitch you can handle, and you put a good swing on it, and you smoke one.
2: Two-run shot by Alex Bregman. We'll call it the great play of the game. 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It's going to be great. 410 feet to left. 8-2 Cubs. Number six on the year for Bregman. Top of the eighth inning. The Cubs strike again.
0: Deep fly ball to left. This ball's going to have a chance. Gone. Carson Kelly with a home run to left. And the Cubs now lead 9-2.
2: Cubs have been waiting for this kind of performance for a while from an offensive standpoint. We'll call that the insurance run of the game. 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A 428-foot shot for Carson Kelly. Third home run of the year for him. 9-2 Cubs after eight. In the bottom of the ninth inning, Brett Sullivan whacked his second home run of the game for the Rockies. But that's as close as Colorado would get as the Cubs go on to win 9-3 as they move above 500. Now 35-34 on the year. Cubs avoid a sweep here at Coors Field to the Rockies. Cubs went 4-for-7 with runners in scoring position today. 9 runs on 10 hits, 3 of them home runs, none of them bigger than the grand slam by Seiya Suzuki. And maybe this will be the catalyst for some winning going forward for the Cubs as they head to San Francisco next. Cubs beat the Rockies 9-3. A reminder that Molly and Haw talk Cubs baseball and Chicago sports every weekday morning from 5:30 to 10 on 104.3 The Score and the Odyssey app. When we come back, the defensive play of the game. That's next on The Score and the Northwestern Medicine Cubs Radio Network.
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0: Sensational play by Pete Pro Armstrong. He took a double and probably a triple away from T.J. Rumfield. What a play. The Rockies get a run on the homer by Sullivan. But Pete gets a standing ovation as he heads back to the Cubs' third base dugout.
2: Another web gem from Pete Crow Armstrong in center field. He also had two hits and stole a base today. Cubs beat the Rockies 9-3, avoiding a sweep here in Colorado. And the Cubs now back above 500 with a record of 35-34. Seiya Suzuki had the big hit, a grand slam in this one. Edward Cabrera picks up the win. Alex Bregman and Carson Kelly also going deep for the Cubs. Again, a 9-3 victory over the Rockies this afternoon at Coors Field. This is the Old National Bank Cubs Radio Postgame Show, the official bank of the Chicago Cubs Radio Network. 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Number 3 prospect, pitcher Jackson Wiggins, has resumed throwing bullpen sessions and facing hitters in Arizona as he tries to work his way back from an elbow injury. There was an interesting moment in this game at Coors Field today. Craig Counsell was ejected in the fourth inning for arguing a disputed double play. It appeared as though Moises Ballesteros bounced a ball off of the shin guard on his leg, but the umpires didn't see that, and it ended up being a double play. It was not reviewed, can't be reviewed. The umpires got together and still ruled that it was a normal ground ball that didn't hit off of Ballesteros' shin guard, and that set Craig Counsell off, and he ended up being ejected during the middle of this one. We're going to take a timeout when we come back. The next game preview, that's next from Colorado, where the Cubs beat the Rockies 9-3 on the score in the Northwestern Medicine Cubs Radio Network.
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0: Cubs lead 9-3. Rockies down to their last strike. And the 2-2 swing and a miss. Strike three. Curveball got him. And now the Cub fans can cut loose. Cubs win by a score of 9-3.
2: 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You should too. Cubs went 4-for-7 with runners in scoring position. The biggest hit in that department, Seiya Suzuki's grand slam in the fourth, the third salami of his career as the Cubs win big 9-3 over the Rockies to move back above 500 with a record of 35-34. Alex Bregman and Carson Kelly also going deep for the Cubs today. This is the Old National Bank Cubs Radio Postgame Show, the official bank of the Chicago Cubs Radio Network. Edward Cabrera picks up the win. He went 5 1/3 today to pick up his fourth victory of the season as the Cubs banged out 10 hits as a team today to help support Cabrera on the mound. Hey, Cubs fans, Aviator Nation just landed at Ivy Shop. 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Time to look ahead. Cubs head to San Francisco and start a three-game weekend set with the Giants at Oracle Park beginning tomorrow night. We know Javier Assad is going to pitch in that game for the Cubs. We just don't know if he's going to start or come in as a bulk reliever. Landon Roop, fellow right-hander, will be going for the Giants. He's 5-6 with an ERA of 4 this season as the Cubs begin a three-game set against San Francisco beginning tomorrow night. And a reminder to tune into our next Cubs radio broadcast tomorrow evening from the Bay Area against the Giants. 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First pitch with Pat and Ron coming your way at 9:15. Before we say goodbye from Coors Field, we want to thank our engineer, Jesse Trujillo, who helped us blast to the speakers of your radio, as well as all of your smart devices. And I want to thank the outstanding crew in our downtown Chicago Score Studios, led today by Alex Kuhn and assisted by David Dykstra. For Pat Hughes and Ron Coomer, I'm Zach Sedman saying thanks so much for listening to Cubs baseball. The Cubs win 9-3. We'll see if they can make it 2 in a row tomorrow night in San Francisco. 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
3: From the Mibash area, here's your forecast. For tonight, you'll have a 90% chance of showers and thunderstorms with a low in the lower 60s and a south wind around 15 miles an hour gusting to 30. For Friday, it's going to be mostly sunny with highs in the upper 70s and west winds around 10 miles an hour with gusts up to 20. And for Friday night, it'll be clear with lows around 60. That's your Mibash area forecast. I'm Troy Alcorn.
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2: From the My Bash area, here's your forecast. For tonight, you'll have a 90% chance of showers and thunderstorms with a low in the lower 60s and a south wind around 15 miles an hour gusting to 30. For Friday, it's going to be mostly sunny with highs in the upper 70s and west winds around 10 miles an hour with gusts up to 20. And for Friday night, it'll be clear with lows around 60. That's your My Bash area forecast. I'm Troy Alcorn.
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